0: American soldiers and militia, including Ethan Allen and the Green Mountain Boys, launched a surprise attack and captured Fort Ticonderoga, a British weapons and supplies stronghold. This victory helped the Patriots to gain an advantage early in the Revolutionary War. On May 14, 1804, Captain Meriwether Lewis and Lieutenant William Clark began their Corps of Discovery expedition from St. Charles, Missouri. Their goal was to explore the Louisiana Territory, discover a water route to the Pacific Ocean, and document new plants and landforms. Despite facing several challenges, they were successful in opening the West for expansion and increasing knowledge on the American frontier. And this has been this week's Reflective Moments of America's Military. Visit our website to learn more and stay tuned for more next week.
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2: The NFL announced today that its first ever Thanksgiving Eve game will take place Wednesday, November 25th, when the Los Angeles Rams host the Green Bay Packers. Earlier today, more international matchups were announced, including the Saints against the Steelers in Paris in Week 7, the NFL's first ever regular season game in France. New England Patriots rookie linebacker Quintavious Hutchins pled not guilty today to a domestic assault charge. Hutchins, who was the Patriots' seventh-round draft choice out of Boston College, is accused of forcefully grabbing a woman by the neck yesterday at a Boston College residence hall. In Major League Baseball, New York Yankees pitcher Max Fried left today's 7-0 loss at Baltimore after three innings with left elbow posterior soreness. He'll have an MRI tomorrow. Mets catcher Francisco Alvarez will need surgery after being diagnosed with a torn meniscus in his right knee.
1: We play the artists you love.
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0: Let's get started, shall we?
1: Okay.
0: Today we're discussing the book, What to Expect When You Don't Know What to Expect. So what do you think?
1: You know what? 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
0: You know, I have to agree.
1: Right?
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3: This is your News in One, reporting for AFN Europe. I'm Air Force Staff Sergeant Carla Parra. U.S. soldiers from 1st Battalion, 57th Air Defense Artillery Regiment, or 157 ADAR, alongside NATO allies and partners, conducted a defense training scenario as part of Exercise Sword in Gotland, Sweden. During the scenario, participants incorporated Allied land forces and U.S. air defense systems to protect a command post from simulated enemy combatants. Platoon Sergeant of Bravo Battery 157 ADAR, Sergeant First Class Emilia Castillo Herrera, says the exercise enhances interoperability and collective defense in the Baltic region.
4: This exercise is specific for the Baltics. It's important for all the NATO allies to practice deterring adversaries in this area. So working with the ground forces that are out here and the air defense forces and kind of integrating that to enhance security out here.
3: That was your News in One. I'm Air Force Staff Sergeant Carla Parra.
5: The names you know, the music you live. Hey!

0: So you think you had the worst family ever? Really? My dad thought kids should be seen and not heard. We had to go around whispering to each other just to communicate. 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Oh, hey, gotta go. My brother's here. 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
7: I'm Colonel Nick Hague, Space Force Guardian and NASA astronaut. 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
2: From ABC News, I'm Dave Packer. The leaders of the world's two largest economies meet 1 hour from now in Beijing. ABC's Mary Bruce is there.
3: President Trump and Chinese President Xi meeting tonight, looking to discuss trade, technology, and artificial intelligence. But the fact is, the war in Iran hangs over this summit. And tonight, a U.S. official tells ABC News that if American combat operations resume, they could be known by a new name. Operation Sledgehammer.
2: China is one of Iran's closest allies and the biggest buyer of Iranian oil. The total number of hantavirus cases tied to that Dutch cruise ship has risen to 11. The cases include at least two confirmed to have died from the virus and one suspected death. This is an American doctor who tested positive, speaks out from quarantine. ABC's Victor Oquendo.
4: We are now hearing from the first American to test positive, who's now isolated in a biocontainment unit at the University of Nebraska Medical Center. Dr. Stephen Kornfeld telling CNN about the precautions the medical team takes as they monitor him.
5: They're in full hazmat gear or proper protective gear, and I just see a pair of eyes.
4: The oncologist from Oregon jumped in to help passengers when the ship's doctor got sick.
6: Kornfeld among 16 Americans being evaluated in Nebraska.
2: Alex Murdoch's murder convictions have been thrown out by the South Carolina Supreme Court and blame the conduct of County Court Clerk Rebecca Hill. South Carolina Attorney General Alan Wilson says he intends to seek a speedy retrial.
7: While we strongly disagree with the Supreme Court, we respect this decision because that's how the process is supposed to be played out.
2: Officials say Murdoch's financial and federal convictions still stand, meaning he's not getting out of prison anytime soon. Wholesale prices, which usually get passed on to consumers, are surging, up 1.4% from last month, according to the Labor Department. And compared to a year ago, the price businesses pay for goods rose 6%. 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
8: On May 10th, 1775, American soldiers and militia, including Ethan Allen and the Green Mountain Boys, launched a surprise attack and captured Fort Ticonderoga, a British weapons and supplies stronghold. This victory helped the Patriots to gain an advantage early in the Revolutionary War. On May 14th, 1804, Captain Meriwether Lewis and Lieutenant William Clark began their Corps of Discovery expedition from St. Charles, Missouri. Their goal was to explore the Louisiana Territory, discover water routes to the Pacific Ocean, and document new plants and landforms. Despite facing several challenges, they were successful in opening the West for expansion and increasing knowledge on the American frontier. And this has been this week's Reflective Moments of America's Military. Visit our website to learn more and stay tuned for more next week.
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10: Moments away from tip-off of Game 5 of the Eastern Conference semifinals between Detroit and Cleveland. Duncan Robinson just ruled out for this matchup. Kevin Huerter, Pistons guard, active for the first time this series. Middle of the third inning, the Pirates have a 2-0 lead over the Rockies. Bottom of the third, it's a tie score 5-5 between the Nationals and the Reds. The Red Sox and Phillies tied one apiece in the top of the fifth. The Rays and Blue Jays scoreless top of the fourth inning. Tigers with an early lead over the Mets 2-0. Top of the third, the Braves and the Cubs still haven't played it a run. Royals and White Sox scoreless in the top of the first. Marlins, Twins, Padres, Brewers also scoreless in the top of the first inning. The Orioles beat the Yankees 7-0. Max Fried left that start with left elbow inflammation. And earlier today, Angel Martinez hit a home run as the Guardians beat the Angels 4-2. Francisco Alvarez, New York Mets catcher, he's going to need surgery. He's a torn meniscus.
0: This

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7: On May 10th, 1775, American soldiers and militia, including Ethan Allen and the Green Mountain Boys, launched a surprise attack and captured Fort Ticonderoga, a British weapons and supplies stronghold. This victory helped the Patriots to gain an advantage early in the Revolutionary War. On May 14th, 1804, Captain Meriwether Lewis and Lieutenant William Clark began their Corps of Discovery expedition from St. Charles, Missouri. Their goal was to explore the Louisiana Territory, discover a water route to the Pacific Ocean, and document new plants and landforms. Despite facing several challenges, they were successful in opening the West for expansion and increasing knowledge on the American frontier. And this has been this week's Reflective Moments of America's Military. Visit our website to learn more and stay tuned for more next week.

0: Excuse me, is there a problem?
1: Ma'am, I'm Detective Mo Mayday, and this is Detective Bruce Cannon. We're with the Crime Prevention Police. Is this your residence?
0: Yes, is something wrong?
2: We're investigating a potential crime scene. You left home without locking the door, and someone could rob you when you leave.
0: What if I am robbed?
1: That's not our job, ma'am. Call the real police.
3: Lock up when you leave home. Fight crime. It's personal.
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2: This is a Fox News alert. The high-stakes meeting about to start. I'm Lee Silasera. President Trump and China's President Xi Jinping set to sit down, and the independence of Taiwan a likely topic.
3: There are several issues that are sort of looming large in the background. You've got China really wants to extract some language from the U.S. that would help them with Taiwan. They really are looking for us to say the U.S. Opposes Taiwan independence rather than the U.S. does not support. Turn that to a more active word. There's no indication that the U.S. is going to change its position relative to Taiwan, but that's going to be something that Xi maybe tries to dangle as the president tries to create some motion on the Iran war.
2: Fox's Jackie Heinrich in Beijing. Secretary of State Marco Rubio says the trip is already successful because it's a face-to-face sit-down.
4: You know, one thing is to exchange phone calls, and another thing is to put out messages and press releases and statements. But when the leaders are actually engaging personally, not just the president to president, but me with their foreign minister and Pete Hegseth with their defense minister and so forth, it creates channels of communication that can prove valuable.
2: On Fox's Hannity, some people who live in Miami suing over President Trump's planned presidential library after he suggested it could double as a luxury hotel.
5: The lawsuit challenges the state's transfer of nearly 3 acres of prime downtown waterfront land, reportedly worth more than $300 million, for just $10. Plaintiffs argue the deal is unconstitutional and illegally enriches the president at the expense of college students and the surrounding community.
2: Fox's Carmen Roberts. The Senate's confirmed Kevin Warsh as the next chairman of the Federal Reserve. His nomination faced uncertainty after Republican Tom Tillis threatened to block it while the Justice Department investigated current chair Jerome Powell. That investigation was dropped last month. 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
6: On May 10th, 1775, American soldiers and militia, including Ethan Allen and the Green Mountain Boys, launched a surprise attack and captured Fort Ticonderoga, a British weapons and supplies stronghold. This victory helped the Patriots to gain an advantage early in the Revolutionary War. On May 14th, 1804, Captain Meriwether Lewis and Lieutenant William Clark began their Corps of Discovery expedition from St. Charles, Missouri. Their goal was to explore the Louisiana Territory, discover a water route to the Pacific Ocean, and document new plants and landforms. Despite facing several challenges, they were successful in opening the West for expansion and increasing knowledge on the American frontier. And this has been this week's Reflective Moments of America's Military. Visit our website to learn more and stay tuned for more next week.
0: From the Fox Sports Studios in Los Angeles, here's Martin Weiss.
7: With about 10 minutes left in the second quarter, the Pistons have a 34-30 lead in Game 5 of the Eastern Conference semifinals. This series tied 2 games apiece. Right now being led in scoring by Cade Cunningham's 15 first-half points. He's 6-for-9 from the floor. Tobias Harris struggling in the early going. 2 points on 1-for-7 shooting. He has previously had a streak of going 7 straight games with 20 points scored or more. No Cleveland players in double figures yet. Evan Mobley with 5, James Harden and Donovan Mitchell both have 4. In the NHL postseason, the Minnesota Wild have a 3-0 lead over the Colorado Avalanche in the first period, about 3 minutes 45 seconds left in Game 5 of that series. Colorado leads that series 3-1. And in Major League Baseball, bottom of the 6th inning, the Colorado Rockies lead the Pittsburgh Pirates 6-4. End of the 6th inning, Nationals and Reds tied 6 apiece. Top of the 9th, Boston has a 3-1 lead over Philadelphia.

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3: On May 10th, 1775, American soldiers and militia, including Ethan Allen and the Green Mountain Boys, launched a surprise attack and captured Fort Ticonderoga, a British weapons and supplies stronghold. This victory helped the Patriots to gain an advantage early in the Revolutionary War. On May 14th, 1804, Captain Meriwether Lewis and Lieutenant William Clark began their Corps of Discovery expedition from St. Charles, Missouri. Their goal was to explore the Louisiana Territory, discover water routes to the Pacific Ocean, and document new plants and landforms. Despite facing several challenges, they were successful in opening the West for expansion and increasing knowledge on the American frontier. And this has been this week's Reflective Moments of America's Military. Visit our website to learn more and stay tuned for more next week.
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0: ABC News. I'm Dave Packer. At this hour in China's Great Hall of the People, President Trump, joined by a U.S. delegation, meeting with China's President Xi Jinping. President Trump at the start of the summit telling President Xi,
1: I really look very much forward to our discussion. It's a big discussion. There are those that say this is maybe the biggest summit ever. They can never remember anything like it. It's, I can say in the United States, it's people aren't talking about anything else.
0: ABC's Mary Bruce is in Beijing.
2: Two superpowers meeting here today, and what different circumstances from the last time they met. The president had envisioned that he would arrive here today victorious in Iran, that he would use that momentum to help secure deals on trade and technology, other investments in artificial intelligence, that this was a chance to reset the U.S. relationship with China. But those ambitions now largely overshadowed by the war with Iran.
0: President Trump is expected to urge President Xi to pressure Iran into agreeing to U.S. terms to end the war and reopen the Strait of Hormuz. Trade's also a big part of this meeting. ABC's Selena Wang with what China wants from President Trump.
3: They want to keep America off of its back so that they can fortify themselves, become stronger. And what that means is a longer tariff truce. They do not want another tit-for-tat trade war. They want an easing of restrictions on high technology exports, as well as easier access to investments in the U.S.
0: The deadly hantavirus cruise outbreak is now stretching across multiple countries. At least 36 people are being monitored for hantavirus, all linked back to that voyage that departed from South America. Alec Murdoch's murder convictions have been thrown out by the South Carolina Supreme Court. Officials say Murdoch's financial and federal convictions still stand, meaning he's not getting out of prison anytime soon. And it's life in prison without parole for Corey Richens, the Utah mother convicted of fatally poisoning her husband with fentanyl. 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
4: On May 10th, 1775, American soldiers and militia, including Ethan Allen and the Green Mountain Boys, launched a surprise attack and captured Fort Ticonderoga, a British weapons and supplies stronghold. This victory helped the Patriots to gain an advantage early in the Revolutionary War. On May 14th, 1804, Captain Meriwether Lewis and Lieutenant William Clark began their Corps of Discovery expedition from St. Charles, Missouri. Their goal was to explore the Louisiana Territory, discover a water route to the Pacific Ocean, and document new plants and landforms. Despite facing several challenges, they were successful in opening the West for expansion and increasing knowledge on the American frontier. And this has been this week's Reflective Moments of America's Military. Visit our website to learn more and stay tuned for more next week.
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6: With 7 minutes left in the third quarter, the Cleveland Cavaliers have outscored Detroit 12-6 so far in the third period. 66-64, the Detroit lead as head coach J.B. Bickerstaff took a timeout. Cade Cunningham has 22 points so far. Danish Jenkins off the bench in the starting lineup today because Duncan Robinson unable to go due to back soreness. He's got 9 points on 9 shots. So far, Donovan Mitchell and James Harden, two Cleveland scorers in double figures. Add Jared Allen to that. Harden has 19, Donovan Mitchell with 10, Allen with 12. In the NHL playoffs, 3 minutes left in the second period. Minnesota has a 3-1 lead over the Avalanche. Avalanche on a power play. Colorado does have a 3-1 series lead in this Western Conference seventh round. In extra innings, the Nationals knock two across in the top of the 10th inning. They lead Cincinnati 8-6. Also in the top of the 10th inning, the Blue Jays and the Rays tied one apiece.
5: Top tracks. Trusted source.
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1: Hey, son, you ready for the big PCS, huh? Italy's gonna be pretty different.
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2: Unfortunately, I don't think I have enough room in my brain. I just don't have anywhere to fit a foreign language. I can always unlearn a few things. Maybe I should stay away from school for a while.
1: Your brain doesn't have a limit, son. I mean, listen, learning the language is important. Just think of what you might miss if you can't understand what anyone's saying.
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3: 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I'm taking off from Forward Operating Base Alpha and heading into the mountains to help
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4: On May 10th, 1775, American soldiers and militia, including Ethan Allen and the Green Mountain Boys, launched a surprise attack and captured Fort Ticonderoga, a British weapons and supplies stronghold. This victory helped the Patriots to gain an advantage early in the Revolutionary War. On May 14, 1804, Captain Meriwether Lewis and Lieutenant William Clark began their Corps of Discovery expedition from St. Charles, Missouri. Their goal was to explore the Louisiana Territory, discover a water route to the Pacific Ocean, and document new plants and landforms. Despite facing several challenges, they were successful in opening the West for expansion and increasing knowledge on the American frontier. And this has been this week's Reflective Moments of America's Military. Visit our website to learn more and stay tuned for more next week.
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6: I'm Colonel Nick Haig, Space Force Guardian and NASA astronaut. 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
2: This is a Fox News alert. President Trump meeting with China's leader. I'm Chris DeMeo, Fox News. President Trump is set for talks with Chinese President Xi Jinping tonight.
3: I can say in the United States, people aren't talking about anything else. But it's an honor to be with you. It's an honor to be your friend. And the relationship between China and the USA is going to be better than ever before.
2: The war with Iran is likely to come up between the president and Xi.
4: The president's pressuring some kind of action to pressure Iran to bring the war to an end, to agree to a peace deal. Obviously, China has every incentive to want to do that. They are highly dependent on the Strait of Hormuz to get the majority of their oil, their LNG through the strait. And yet, they still have not played any sort of active role in pressuring Iran to agree to anything. And in fact, there were reports over the last few weeks that they might have been trying to provide some kind of aid to them. So they could take a much greater active role in pressuring Iran to wind this war down, but they so far have not.
2: That's Fox's Jackie Heinrich. Republican senators hearing testimony today from a CIA employee who claims that there was a cover-up within the intelligence community over COVID-19.
5: That man's name was James Erdman. He's a CIA career employee who was responsible for leading investigations into the origins of the COVID-19 pandemic. He testified that in August of 2021, the intel community was prepared to declare that COVID did start as a leak from a Chinese lab. But he says Dr. Anthony Fauci, quote, injected himself into those conversations and, quote, significantly influenced them until the lab leak determination was changed by the intel community to a neutral theory. But the CIA is pushing back hard on the way this hearing went down, telling Fox News in part, quote, this proceeding amounts to nothing more than dishonest political theater.
2: That's Fox's Bill Malusian on Capitol Hill. 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
6: On May 10th, 1775, American soldiers and militia, including Ethan Allen and the Green Mountain Boys, launched a surprise attack and captured Fort Ticonderoga, a British weapons and supplies stronghold. This victory helped the Patriots to gain an advantage early in the Revolutionary War. On May 14th, 1804, Captain Meriwether Lewis and Lieutenant William Clark began their Corps of Discovery expedition from St. Charles, Missouri. Their goal was to explore the Louisiana Territory, discover water routes to the Pacific Ocean, and document new plants and landforms. Despite facing several challenges, they were successful in opening the West for expansion and increasing knowledge on the American frontier. And this has been this week's Reflective Moments of America's Military. Visit our website to learn more and stay tuned for more next week.
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8: With 7 minutes left in the third quarter, the Cleveland Cavaliers have outscored Detroit 12-6 so far in the third period. 66-64, the Detroit lead as head coach J.B. Bickerstaff took a timeout. Cade Cunningham has 22 points so far. Danish Jenkins off the bench in the starting lineup today because Duncan Robinson unable to go due to back soreness. He's got 9 points on 9 shots. So far, Donovan Mitchell and James Harden, two Cleveland scorers in double figures. Add Jared Allen to that. Harden has 19. Donovan Mitchell with 10. Allen with 12. In the NHL playoffs, 3 minutes left in the second period. Minnesota has a 3-1 lead over the Avalanche. Avalanche on a power play. Colorado does have a 3-1 series lead in this Western Conference seventh round. In extra innings, the Nationals knock two across in the top of the 10th inning. They lead Cincinnati 8-6. Also in the top of the 10th inning, the Blue Jays and the Rays tied one apiece.
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2: 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Ha! 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
4: This is your News in One, reporting for AFN Europe. I'm Air Force Staff Sergeant Carla Parra. U.S. soldiers from 1st Battalion, 57th Air Defense Artillery Regiment, or 157 ADAR, alongside NATO allies and partners, conducted a defense training scenario as part of Exercise Sword in Gotland, Sweden. During the scenario, participants incorporated Allied land forces and U.S. air defense systems to protect a command post from simulated enemy combatants. Platoon Sergeant of Bravo Battery 157 ADAR, Sergeant First Class Emilia Castillo Herrera, says the exercise enhances interoperability and collective defense in the Baltic region.
5: This exercise is specific for the Baltics. It's important for all the NATO allies to practice deterring adversaries in this area. So working with the ground forces that are out here and the air defense forces and kind of integrating that to enhance security out here.
4: That was your News in One. I'm Air Force Staff Sergeant Carla Parra.
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1: This is water. Can you feel this, Helen? W-A-T-E-R. Yes, water! Helen, it's water! And this is a doll!
0: By pressing her fingers into her teacher's hands, Helen Keller was able to spell, and at long last, she could see hope and a bright future.
1: Yes, Helen, D-O-L-L, doll!
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2: From ABC News, I'm Dave Packer. President Trump meeting overnight with China's President Xi Jinping. It's the fifth summit between the two leaders. This time, the war in Iran and its impact economically looming large. At the outset, Mr. Trump, complimentary to the Chinese leader.
3: We're going to have a fantastic future together. Such respect for China, the job you've done. You're a great leader. I say it to everybody. You're a great leader.
2: ABC's Selena Wang with what the U.S. president hopes to achieve.
4: President Trump, for his part, he wants headline trade deals. Beijing to promise to buy American planes, agricultural products, as well as energy. We could also see the creation, I'm told by administration officials, of a board of investment and trade to manage economic exchange on less sensitive economic areas. Now, for Beijing's part, they want to focus on one key word, and that is stability.
2: And says ABC's Mary Bruce.
5: Despite the fact that President Trump insisted that he is not going to be asking President Xi for his help in ending this war, the administration says that they do want China to play, in the words of Marco Rubio, a more active role in trying to end this war.
2: The war in Iran. The South Carolina Supreme Court unanimously ruling to overturn Alec Murdoch's murder convictions.
6: The justices said that Becky Hill, who helped handle the jury, placed her fingers on the scales of justice and denied Murdoch his right to a fair trial by an impartial jury after they say she told some jurors not to be fooled by Murdoch's defense and to watch him closely when he testified. One juror testified that the clerk told them to watch his body language, saying that this instruction influenced her vote to find Murdoch guilty.
2: A South Carolina attorney general promising a speedy retrial. The deadly hantavirus cruise outbreak now stretching across multiple countries. At least 36 people are being monitored for hantavirus. 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
7: Here are your top stories from Federal News Network. Defense Secretary Pete Hegseth has launched a department-wide review of all aspects of the military legal system. Hegseth directed the Pentagon's general counsel to evaluate legal programs across the services, comparing them with one another and against the Justice Department and criminal justice systems. Hegseth said the review will result in recommendations to cut bureaucracy and make legal professionals more effective. House lawmakers are looking to address recent pension errors for thousands of retired service members. A new bipartisan bill seeks to close a loophole that inadvertently caused nearly 8,000 federal retirees to miss pension payments during last year's government shutdown. If enacted, the new legislation would correct the pensions for certain retirees at the National Oceanic and Atmospheric Administration, as well as the Public Health Service Commission Corps. You can find these stories and more on our website, federalnewsnetwork.com. I'm Michelle Sandiford.
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9: With 7 minutes left in the third quarter, the Cleveland Cavaliers have outscored Detroit 12-6 so far in the third period. 66-64, the Detroit lead as head coach J.B. Bickerstaff took a timeout. Cade Cunningham has 22 points so far. Dennis Jenkins off the bench in the starting lineup today because Duncan Robinson unable to go due to back soreness. He's got 9 points on 9 shots. So far, Donovan Mitchell and James Harden, two Cleveland scorers in double figures. I add Jared Allen to that. Harden has 19. Donovan Mitchell with 10. Allen with 12. In the NHL playoffs, 3 minutes left in the second period, Minnesota has a 3-1 lead over the Avalanche. Avalanche on a power play. Colorado does have a 3-1 series lead in this Western Conference seventh round. In extra innings, the Nationals knock two across in the top of the 10th inning. They lead Cincinnati 8-6. Also in the top of the 10th inning, the Blue Jays and the Rays tied one apiece.
0: The names you know, the music you live. Hey!

0: You know him. You love him. Women want to meet him.
1: The man! The man! The legend!
0: Men wish to be him.
2: Can I speak to Champ?
3: Who is Champ?
1: And his name is
0: DJ Morissimo.

0: Oh, hi, Mark.
1: Open the pod bay doors.
2: Say hello to my new friend!
3: Inconceivable!
0: Yeah, baby!
4: You're gonna need a bigger boat.
5: Welcome back, everybody. We're joined here with Mark. Say hello.
6: Good morning.
5: Good morning.
6: So this is new. New DJ. This is new.
5: Yeah, I've heard a lot about Movie Time with Mark from DJ Bel Air, and so I'm a little nervous. Like,
6: no reason to be nervous. Hopefully all the good things, not all the bad things, because I've got some bad habits.
5: No. It was all the good things.
6: Okay, but, good. But that's good.
5: He's like, don't mess it up.
6: Oh, wow. No pressure.
5: Exactly.
6: But so, yeah. Movie Talk with Mark. So this is the show where we talk about movies. We do reviews, previews, all the stuff that's going on. This week, we're going to jump straight into it, and we're going to be talking about our brand new feature rolling into the theater this weekend, and that is Obsession.
5: Obsession. I haven't seen any trailers there.
6: So this is a really straightforward concept of a horror film. It's about a young romantic by the name of Jonathan, I think the guy's name is. He works in a music store. He's got the biggest crush on this girl, and he decides to go ahead and make a wish.
5: Interesting.
6: And this wish is to literally have her just become completely obsessed with him.
5: I feel like that's been a common theme in a lot of stuff.
6: Of course. Yeah. So, of course, if you see the trailer for it, which is, or the initial teaser for it, which is so brilliantly edited and so short, the tagline is,

0: And if you guys know me at all, I'm such a horror junkie. So anything that's original, fresh, different, scary, I'm all for it. If you have not seen the initial teaser for it, please check it out, because it is a terrifying tension builder of this guy in the car trying to get his wish unmade. Like, he calls the helpline of the people who provide the wish for him, and there's just no hope. There's just no hope. It looks really, really good.
1: That sounds really interesting. I'm going to have to check that out, because I like horror movies as well, but I don't know. Recently, I just haven't felt like there's been, like...
0: You know, horror has been through, it's been such a fun resurgence and a renaissance, because you see people like Ari Aster, you know, doing his thing with Hereditary and then moving on to Midsommar and everything else. This obsession with taking horror tropes and elevating them, finding different genres and finding ways to tease horror out of them, whether it's with dark comedies or anything else. There's a real embrace, I think, right now in movie making, where you can find the darkness in things and find ways to exploit it or to elevate it. And sometimes... I think the best way to remember how human we are is to make you scared.
1: Yeah, I don't know. So I think there's two ways of making people scared. There's doing it through the story and like the buildup. But then, like, I don't know. A lot of the horror movies that I've seen have just been like, okay, like really loud music out of nowhere.
0: Yeah, the jump scare, yeah. And, you know, they're effective to a certain extent. You can become desensitized to that. And they have their place to punctuate certain elements of it, but... The right story is where you have long camera holds, the pan around the corner, things like that build the tension to it. And when it's done right, it can make your blood run cold. It really, truly can. So I'm hoping that we get that this weekend with Obsession.
1: So, okay. I'm hopeful too. But what's like the most recent movie that like horror movie that you've seen that has been like that?
0: That's really scared me?
1: Yeah.
0: Wow. Like genuine dread. I have to look at things like The Babadook, The Witch. There's a couple. It's been a couple of years since I've been like truly creeped out of my brain. Long Legs was quite scary.
1: Yeah, I haven't seen any of those.
0: I think most recent would be Long Legs, and like Nick Cage. You've never seen Nick Cage do anything like Long Legs. He is bizarrely scary in that.
1: Okay, interesting. I feel like Nick Cage as an actor, I feel like a lot of the times that you see him, he's just weirdly scary.
0: He's you know, he's an interesting fella. He really is. But the kabuki style theater he does in Long Legs is terrifying.
1: Yeah. I saw a movie with Nick Cage, and it wasn't even a horror movie. It was just kind of, I think it was a thriller, but it was with him, and everybody on Earth starts like to dream about his person.
0: Oh my gosh!
1: I forgot what it was called.
0: I'm drawing a total blank. But Ari Aster did produce that. I'm trying to remember the name of the movie. That was actually quite unsettling.
1: Everyone's
0: dreaming about him. It's kind of funny at first until you realize that dreams are nightmares, and that's terrifying as well. Yeah, definitely.
1: All right, but that's all the time we have for this movie talk. Stay tuned until after the next song, and we got some more stuff to talk about with Mark.

0: If it's a movie, he's seen it. It's Movie Talk with Mark on AFN's Bangdalam the Eagle.
1: Welcome back, everybody. As you heard, it is still movie time with Mark, and now we're going to talk about some three free features that we got coming up.
2: So we like to spoil you guys over at The Exchange, and it's always a great pleasure, at least for me, when we have free features to show at the real-time program at your Skyland Cinema here on the base. So we have not just one, not two, but three rolling your way this May. The first one is this weekend, this Saturday at 7 o'clock. We've got a advanced preview of Jack Ryan Ghost War happening. For those of you who've been following the Jack Ryan television series on Prime, John Krasinski is back. He's now actually pulling extra duties on this particular feature. He's not only producing on it, he's actually written the script as well. And he's back starring as Jack Ryan in a storyline that sees the CIA agency that helped train him in his early days being exposed for a conspiracy where they've been planting double agents in a mission somewhere far off on the eastern side of the country, of the world. And he's now being pulled back into the game of play to try and unravel what's going on with it. The movie itself releases on Prime on the 20th of May. We're getting it a few days early. So if you are a fan of the series, if you're a fan of the Jack Ryan stuff, this might be a really good popcorn fodder for you guys. This particular Saturday is interesting for us because we're not open like we normally are. We're actually catering and taking care of the spring program dance recital earlier in the day, and then we have a free showing Saturday night. So our one movie will be the free one on Saturday, but that's Saturday, 7 o'clock. Tickets are on sale now to reserve your free seats. You got to go there and just reserve your seat for your space on there. But if you're a fan, this is definitely a time to jump on. I have not been following the series, unfortunately. It's one of those things where there's just so much television versus movies where television kind of gets away from me. But I can say that I got the chance to meet John Krasinski a few years ago. Really, really nice guy. The Jim persona is very much who he is. But it's fascinating to see that he's stepped forward into screenwriting as much as he has with like the Quiet Place series and everything else, directing as well. To see him hands-on in this particular project where it's very much away from the Jim persona that he's so famous for in The Office and everything else, it shows a breadth of talent and control as an actor and as a producer and as a writer and director. It's fascinating to watch him do what he does. So if you're a fan, you can't miss this.
1: So you haven't seen any of them?
2: I have not. So I saw him at a meet and greet in Ramstein several years ago, and it was for a sneak peek of the first episode of season two. I went because I'm a huge John Krasinski fan,
1: yeah.
2: And I got to watch that episode, and I was like, wow, this is intense. I have no idea what's going on, and just never went back to double-check and see what was going on with it. But I know people who do watch it. I know people who've read the books, and of course, they're watching the series as a result, and it's gotten rave reviews. I mean, it's four seasons in on Prime, and now we're getting a movie out of it, so it's obviously doing its job well, so... I encourage you guys to get your hands on this before anybody else does, before the Amazon service even gets it on streaming. You can see it here on base.
1: Okay, cool. Yeah, I was on the same wavelength. Like, I've heard it was good and everything, and there's just so much that you can watch.
2: I may have to now retroactively go back and just try and do all of it. So just to make sure I can see it.
1: Yeah.
2: The second feature rolling into our Skyland Cinema for the month here, I'm going to go in out of order sequence. I'm going to Tarantino this here. The 30th of May, which is a Saturday, at 4 o'clock, we have another advanced preview. We are getting Masters of the Universe. Now, this is really special because we're getting it a full week early. You're getting to see it before anybody else does when it's exclusively in movie theaters. So before anyone else you know back home gets to see it, you're getting to see it here first with us at your Skyland Cinema. And this is the live-action remake adaptation of the infamous Masters of the Universe cartoon from the 80s. So all your favorite characters, He-Man, Skeletor, they're all going to be involved in this as we re-explore and reintroduce audiences to the lore of He-Man. We're excited for this. I think there's a lot of meme use today with Skeletor. I don't understand it, but it's there. Like, it's one of those things that even young kids who have not been around to experience the original cartoon show, they know who Skeletor is because of memes and GIFs and things like that. So that's a thing. He-Man's not one of those things that I grew up with as a kid. There were certain cartoons and certain things that I gravitated towards, and He-Man, I just missed that. Like Ninja Turtles and Transformers, yes. He-Man, no, that never happened to me. So this, for me, is going to be kind of a brand new introduction for me myself, but I do know who the characters are. If you see the trailers for it, it looks like a lot of fun. And again, this is our friends over at Amazon MGM who are gifting us this a week early. So if you guys are fans, if you guys are huge He-Man fans, if you want Skeletor and popcorn buckets, because we will have Skeletor popcorn buckets for that release, Skyland Cinema is where it's going to be at.
1: So, You know, is Jared Leto...
2: Jared Leto is Skeletor, yes.
1: How do you feel about that?
2: Like, about Skeletor?
1: About Jared Leto?
2: Jared Leto. You know, Jared Leto. 30 Seconds to Mars is a thing. That's a great thing. I have seen him in a few film roles as an actor where I thought he was good in it. There are times where I think he's just overly chewing on scenery because he thinks he is actor with a capital A, and that's usually what ends up happening with it. I'm going to point to Tron Ares as the biggest issue. Most recently, I can go, that was the wrong person. But I mean, like, his Joker in Suicide Squad and everything else. I know that he's got a bit of a stigma about him as an actor, but he's going to be the villain in this. He's going to be in full prosthetic and makeup. I mean, if you see the trailers for it, Skeletor is, it's not Jared Leto walking around in a cape. He's got the full costume and everything else. And if he's a properly used villain in this, he's going to be used minimally to try and accent the He-Man storyline. So I think there's potential for this to work out well if it's done the right way. Yeah. But you gotta watch this face when it comes to Jared Leto. You just do.
1: I saw a meme when the Tron Ares thing would happen. It was like death knocking on the doors, and it was like DCU, and then it was like Tron Ares.
2: I was so not happy with Tron Ares. As someone who grew up with the original Tron, and then of course Legacy, which is just, it's a visual splendor. It's just so, so great. I had high hopes to make sure that Ares would carry on that, and it didn't deliver. I don't think that's necessarily Jared's fault, but he is taking a lot of the brunt for that. So there you go.
1: Yeah.
2: And then the third and final one, and this is the most recent one we just confirmed here, for the 23rd of May at 4 o'clock, we have a free screening, not in advance, but just a military appreciation screening of The Mandalorian and Grogu. Disney has decided to gift us with a free screening to show their appreciation for the military and their families. They understand, just like we do here at The Exchange, that life is a lot right now. There's a lot of stuff going on, and the morale boost is what people need. So they're offering a free screening of that on the 23rd at 4 o'clock. And just to show you guys just how special this particular screening is, Disney has not given this to just everybody. The Exchange has movie theaters all around the world, but they chose only 5 locations worldwide for the free screening to happen, and they chose Spangdahlem as one of them. So it's a really big deal. So if you guys really do want to see this and you want to make sure the whole family gets a chance to see it, and it's absolutely free, the 23rd, mark your calendars, 4 o'clock, 23 May, the free screening of The Mandalorian.
1: All right, you heard it here first, but guys, don't go anywhere just yet because we got more talk breaks coming up shortly.

0: You ready for inspection?
1: Yes, sir.
0: Tell me, you think you're funny?
1: Sir?
0: Everyone knows, according to the updated DAFI 36-2903, that mustaches can't extend beyond the corners of the mouth. So you must be playing a practical joke on me. So tell me, do you think you're funny?
1: No, sir.
0: Oh, well, I thought it was kind of funny. Go shave, though. Can't be doing that. Remember, corners of the mouth.
2: Who doesn't love puzzles and mysteries? The Spangdahlem Library is hosting a Sip and Solve every third Thursday of the month at 4 p.m., where you can enjoy a cup of joe while diving into fun puzzles and mysteries with fellow detectives. No need to register or bring anything. Just show up to the base library in Building 148.
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6: Man, we gotta find something to do. 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
5: You're going to need a bigger boat.
6: Welcome back, everyone. Still here with Mark with Movie Time. All right. So we're getting into, you guys have some extended hours coming up, right?
7: Yes, we do. So summer is fast approaching. And we want to try and make sure we're maximizing not only the extra daylight, but the fact that kids are out of school, people are traveling around, PCSing in, PCSing out. There's a lot of transitional stuff going on. People need something to do during the summer months when they're in transition, or just finding something extra to do because they've got extra time on their hands. So, of course, your Skyline Cinema is going to be here for you guys, and we've got extended hours rolling out here in the summer. So starting in June, you can look forward to seeing Thursday night screenings in addition to our regular Friday, Saturdays, and Sundays, because we've now got that locked into the schedule. So Thursdays will probably more likely be a lock-in for repeats of the big movies that came out the following weekend. So, for example, going into June, we've got releases like Disclosure Day, Masters of the Universe, Toy Story 5. Watch out for those in the calendar. When they first release on the release date weekends, rolling through on a Thursday, most likely what was playing big on the Friday will be on that Thursday night. So if you want to make sure you've got date night planned, if you're looking for an extra chance to catch it during the week because you work on weekends, you just want to see it again, whatever the case may be, Thursday nights will be open for you guys as well. We'll also be moving into a matinee format for Friday, Saturdays, and Sundays as well. So Fridays at 4 will be an extra feature, and then we'll be looking at 1 o'clock features on Saturdays and Sundays as well. So there's a possibility of 3 movies now on Saturdays and Sundays, 2 on Fridays, and then the extra showing on a Thursday. So plenty of options for you guys to catch things as they're releasing throughout the summer. We're also going to sprinkle in some movie classics in some of those matinee slots as well. So if you want to see things like, I don't know, The Goonies, because you haven't seen it in a while, A New Hope, things like that. We're going to be going through all kinds of stuff, pulling from different genres, different time periods. We want to make sure we kind of cover the bases there. 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We've got a lot of exciting stuff happening there. Like I said, Thursdays are brand new. We got extra show times Fridays, Saturdays, and Sundays.
6: And where can they find this schedule at?
7: So you're going to go to realtime.imenu360.com, and that is the website address for the scheduling there. Once that pops up, you're going to choose Europe, Germany, Spain, Dahl, and you'll see the entire schedule posted on there.
6: Too easy. All right, well, we still got you here. Is there anything else that you want to go over? Maybe that
7: That's pretty much it. Just make sure you guys don't forget those free movies are happening. Jack Ryan is this Saturday. Mandalorian and Grogu is the 23rd. And then Masters of the Universe is rolling out on the 30th.
6: All right, too easy. Thank you so much for
7: thanks for having me. This is a good start to a relationship,
6: yes,
7: right?
6: Yes.
7: There you go.
6: I feel a lot better now. But
7: good.
6: Guys, don't go anywhere because the show is not over.

This is your AFN Svengdalen update. I'm Senior Airman Hayden Morris. Airmen from the 123rd Air Control Squadron conducted air battle management training with members of the Royal Moroccan Air Force. The training took place as part of Exercise African Lion 26, U.S. Africa Command's largest annual joint exercise, which involves more than 5,600 participants from over 40 nations across Ghana, Morocco, Senegal, and Tunisia. The focus of this portion of the exercise was on air battle management, a command and control discipline responsible for tracking aircraft, identifying threats, and providing pilots with real-time situational awareness. U.S. instructors taught Moroccan airmen the fundamentals of intercepting enemy aircraft, emphasized standardized communication procedures, terminology, and the precise language required between controllers and pilots. Training included both classroom instruction and simulator-based scenarios. In the simulator, Moroccan airmen practiced identifying threats, making rapid decisions, and advising pilots under time-sensitive conditions. As the training progressed, participants improved in accuracy, communication, and decision-making. The training aimed to strengthen interoperability and shared understanding between U.S. and Moroccan forces, improving partner capabilities, and increasing coordination among allied nations. That was your AFN Svengdalen update. I'm Senior Airman Hayden Morris.

0: I pull up, like, how you pull up, baby? How you pull up? How you pull up? I pull up,
1: step in the kitchen.

That is going to do it for this hour. I am DJ Morissimo, a.k.a. Senior Airman Hayden Morris. Hope you enjoy the talk breaks. You are listening to 105.1 AFN Spain, Dalam the Eagle, serving America's best. But as always, don't go anywhere, because we're going to talk about Barry, we're going to talk about pickleball, and about recess right after Top of the Hour News.

0: meeting begins. I'm Chris DeMeo, Fox News. President Trump sits down with Chinese President Xi Jinping.
1: The last time these two leaders were face-to-face was just in October in South Korea and came away with an extended truce in a spiraling trade war. This meeting is expected to determine whether this detente continues. The president wants China to decrease regulatory barriers, but he is also expected to pressure China to force Iran to the negotiating table to agree to a peace deal. For its part, China wants to extract softer language from the U.S. on its Taiwan policy. China might dangle its role as a potential mediator with Iran to get the U.S. to say something like it opposes Taiwan independence. U.S. officials say President Trump sees China's game for what it is. They've affirmed that there is no change in U.S.-Taiwan policy on the horizon.
0: That's Fox's Jackie Heinrich in Beijing. And their meeting ended after about 2 hours. China state media reports she warned President Trump that differences over Taiwan could bring the U.S. and China to clashes or conflict. Well, a CIA employee claims that there was a cover-up within the intelligence community over COVID.
2: That man's name was James Erdman. He's a CIA career employee who was responsible for leading investigations into the origins of the COVID-19 pandemic. He testified that in August of 2021, the intel community was prepared to declare that COVID did start as a leak from a Chinese lab. But he says Dr. Anthony Fauci, quote, injected himself into those conversations and, quote, significantly influenced them until the lab leak determination was changed by the intel community to a neutral theory. But the CIA is pushing back hard on the way this hearing went down, telling Fox News in part, quote, this proceeding amounts to nothing more than dishonest political theater.
0: That's Fox's Bill Malusian on Capitol Hill. Stocks finishing the day mixed. 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
3: On May 10th, 1775, American soldiers and militia, including Ethan Allen and the Green Mountain Boys, launched a surprise attack and captured Fort Ticonderoga, a British weapons and supplies stronghold. This victory helped the Patriots to gain an advantage early in the Revolutionary War. On May 14th, 1804, Captain Meriwether Lewis and Lieutenant William Clark began their Corps of Discovery expedition from St. Charles, Missouri. Their goal was to explore the Louisiana Territory, discover a water route to the Pacific Ocean, and document new plants and landforms. Despite facing several challenges, they were successful in opening the West for expansion and increasing knowledge on the American frontier. And this has been this week's Reflective Moments of America's Military. Visit our website to learn more and stay tuned for more next week.
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5: Evan Mobley had 6 late points to force overtime in Game 5 of the Eastern Conference Semifinals. Cleveland eventually stealing a win on the road, 117-113. James Harden becoming the first player to score at least 30 points in a playoff game for 6 different teams. Game 5 of the Western Conference NHL Semifinals went to overtime. Colorado with 2 late goals to force that extra frame. Minnesota had a 3-1 lead going into the third period. Colorado scored the game-winning goal 4 minutes into overtime, taking a 4-3 win to advance to the Western Conference Finals in a 4-1 series win. Major League Baseball, Atlanta gets its 30th win of the year, 4-1 over the Cubs. The White Sox beat the Royals 6-5 in AL Central matchup. Max Fried's getting an MRI after he left his start against the Orioles. Yankees dropped that one 7-0. Shohei Ohtani pitched 7 no-run innings as the Dodgers beat the Giants 4-0. He did not hit in the game. I'm Martin Weiss.
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0: You know him. You love him. Women want to meet him.
1: 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The legend!
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4: 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This is DJ Morissimo, a.k.a. Senior Airman Hayden Morris, and happy Thursday, everybody. Today, we're going to talk about Barry, we're going to talk about pickleball, and we're going to talk about recess. But first, if you're just listening on the radio and you didn't know, AFN has an app for you called AFN Go for free. So wherever you travel, whenever you travel, you can listen into your favorite AFN stations, which should be AFN Spang Dalem. But if you want to know a little bit more about the show, Barry, stay tuned. Baby.

We got some music coming up for you in just one moment. But after that, we're going to talk about the Barry's TV show on HBO right after 1,000 Miles.

Welcome back, everybody. Now, if you want to watch something a little different, maybe something that isn't quite what is coming out lately or in the past, Barry. I feel like Barry is a great show that hasn't got talked about enough.

episode, you see that he doesn't really want to have that lifestyle anymore that his uncle is kind of forcing on him. And, I guess father figure, it's not really an uncle. His name is I can't even pronounce it. Anyways, long story short, he's pushing him to do something he doesn't want to do for the money, pretty much. And at times, it seems like this father figure doesn't even, you know, care for Barry's life or anything. And one mission he sends him on, he books him a ticket to California, and he goes to California, meets with the people to talk about who his next target is, and then they end up kind of backstabbing him / betraying him by like saying, okay, cool, we want this guy gone. He goes to do the job, and the people didn't believe that he was doing it fast enough, so they hired a secondary person to not only take out the target, but Barry as well. And so that didn't really end up too well for them in the long scheme of things. And not only that too, but he realizes he doesn't want to be a hitman no more, so he wants to become an actor. He finds in LA that he wants to become an actor, wants to try his hand out at another craft there. So I thought it was a very interesting show. Maybe give it a shot if you don't have anything that you're currently watching. But speaking about giving new things a try, if you didn't know, we have a Lucerne, Switzerland trip coming up with ITT on June 6th. So might want to sign up for that while you can. Check out 52fss.com for more information about that. But don't go anywhere just yet, because coming up next, we got some more stories for you.

While I was taking leave recently, I felt a little bit like a bum some of the days. Some days I went to the gym, but a lot of the time, I'm not gonna lie, I was on the couch for hours on end and didn't really know exactly what to do. But eventually I

Yeah, thought to myself that I should get back into one of the most rapidly growing sports in the U.S., which is pickleball. It's very easy to learn, and it's basically, I don't know, it's like tennis, but in my opinion, better. And you got, I think the paddle's better. I think, you know, it's, I don't know, it's just easier for me to grasp, I suppose. But that being said, the how to score and everything and the movement of each player at a specific point in the game is a little confusing at times for me, I'd say. I don't know. I still really, really enjoy it. But anyways, all that being said, I first learned about pickleball a couple years ago. So I got into it and it just kind of fell off. I just didn't feel like I had the time to play. So started getting back into it more so recently and tried to teach my friend how to play, which was ended up being somewhat of a mistake. Because I am not great at explaining rules, especially for a game that I haven't played in like a year or two. So very difficult for me to explain how to play something that I, you know, pretty much forgot how to play. And especially if that person is really competitive, because they'll get frustrated, I'll get frustrated. And it ended up working out okay. It ended up being fine in the end. You know, Google's a great thing nowadays, but yeah, I don't know. It is something to just get me off the couch and then be a little bit active. I will say, if you're playing solos, that will get you sweating for sure. That is something that will increase your cardio. But I don't know. I just thought I'd talk about recommending pickleball to you guys. If you didn't know, there's a pickleball thing on Base, the Spang Dalama Pickle Pals, and you can search up their Facebook name via that and join a WhatsApp through that if you're interested in that. But speaking about getting into a little bit of shape, being a little bit more active, if you didn't know, we have Warfighters PT every Wednesday from 6 to 7 a.m. and that is open to anyone ages 16 and up. They meet at the Eiffel Powerhouse Gym, building 580. And if you need more information about that, you can call DSN at 452-6714. But as always, guys, don't go anywhere just yet, because coming up next, we're going to talk about how recess is getting smaller for children in the U.S.

0: Darn it, my batteries died. 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
1: What do you think you're doing?
0: Just throwing these batteries away in the trash.
1: Absolutely not. Do you know how dangerous that could be?
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1: Why?
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1: It is that time of the hour to talk to you guys about the weather. Looks like right now in Spangdahlem, we are sitting at 43 degrees outside. Feels like 35, have a high of 49 and a low of 41 degrees later today. Looks like we are due for a little bit of rain around maybe the 12 p.m. time frame, and then on and off all day. Well, on and off until around 4. It looks like it's supposed to clear up at 4 or so, but still cloudy. Doesn't look too good, and it's going to look cloudy pretty much all week, so hopefully next week is a little bit better. But that's going to do it for your weather. As far as your currency exchange rate goes, $1.17 USD is going to get you that 1 euro, and you can exchange that over at, you guessed it, the base exchange. Coming up next, after the Spangdahlem update and a song, we're going to talk about why schools need maybe more recess right after this.

This is your AFN Svengdalen update. I'm Senior Airman Hayden Morris. Airmen from the 123rd Air Control Squadron conducted air battle management training with members of the Royal Moroccan Air Force. The training took place as part of Exercise African Lion 26, U.S. Africa Command's largest annual joint exercise, which involves more than 5,600 participants from over 40 nations across Ghana, Morocco, Senegal, and Tunisia. The focus of this portion of the exercise was on air battle management, a command and control discipline responsible for tracking aircraft, identifying threats, and providing pilots with real-time situational awareness. U.S. instructors taught Moroccan airmen the fundamentals of intercepting enemy aircraft, emphasized standardized communication procedures, terminology, and the precise language required between controllers and pilots. Training included both classroom instruction and simulator-based scenarios. In the simulator, Moroccan airmen practiced identifying threats, making rapid decisions, and advising pilots under time-sensitive conditions. As the training progressed, participants improved in accuracy, communication, and decision-making. The training aimed to strengthen interoperability and shared understanding between U.S. and Moroccan forces, improving partner capabilities, and increasing coordination among allied nations. That was your AFN Svengdalen update. I'm Senior Airman Hayden Morris.

Welcome back, everybody. Now, recess is a pretty big deal for kids. I mean, I feel like it's been a common thing throughout the years, but studies show that as time has gone by, the amount of recess time that kids have is lessening. And the American Academy of Pediatrics say that it's been shrinking and it's actually worsening children's health. Physical activity is vital, and now 1 in 5 American kids are dealing with obesity. And recess also kind of just gives kids a chance to navigate relationships and build confidence. That social thing is very key, very important with older kids and younger ones as well. But it isn't just about exercise. The report says that these breaks are essential for kids' academic success and mental, physical, social, and emotional growth. It says that recess isn't just about seeing if you're picked first or last for kickball, but new evidence shows that kids need pauses between periods of learning so that brain can hold and store more information. So it's also a great time to just de-stress and blow off steam, kind of reset mentally. But apparently since the mid-2000s, up to 40% of school districts nationwide have reduced or nixed recesses altogether, which is maybe not the best thing, but I'm not an expert on this, so I'll leave it to the experts for that one. But guys, don't go anywhere just yet, because the show is not over.

that is going to do it for this hour. I am DJ Morissimo, a.k.a. Senior Airman Hayden Morris. Hope you enjoyed the talk breaks. You are listening to 105.1 AFN Spang Dalam the Eagle, serving America's best. But as always, don't go anywhere, because we are talking with some very special guest from the Mental Health Clinic right after Top of the Hour News.

0: ABC News. I'm Dave Packer. At this hour, in China's Great Hall of the People, President Trump, joined by a U.S. delegation, meeting with China's President Xi Jinping. President Trump at the start of the summit telling President Xi,
1: I really look very much forward to our discussion. It's a big discussion. There are those that say this is maybe the biggest summit ever. They can never remember anything like it. It's, I can say in the United States, it's people aren't talking about anything else.
0: ABC's Mary Bruce is in Beijing.
2: Two superpowers meeting here today, and what different circumstances from the last time they met. The president had envisioned that he would arrive here today victorious in Iran, that he would use that momentum to help secure deals on trade and technology, other investments in artificial intelligence, that this was a chance to reset the U.S. relationship with China. But those ambitions now largely overshadowed by the war with Iran.
0: President Trump is expected to urge President Xi to pressure Iran into agreeing to U.S. terms to end the war and reopen the Strait of Hormuz. Trade's also a big part of this meeting. ABC's Selena Wang with what China wants from President Trump.
3: They want to keep America off of its back so that they can fortify themselves, become stronger. And what that means is a longer tariff truce. They do not want another tit-for-tat trade war. They want an easing of restrictions on high technology exports, as well as easier access to investments in the U.S.
0: The deadly hantavirus cruise outbreak is now stretching across multiple countries. At least 36 people are being monitored for hantavirus, all linked back to that voyage that departed from South America. Alec Murdoch's murder convictions have been thrown out by the South Carolina Supreme Court. Officials say Murdoch's financial and federal convictions still stand, meaning he's not getting out of prison anytime soon. And it's life in prison without parole for Corey Richens, the Utah mother convicted of fatally poisoning her husband with fentanyl. You're listening to ABC News.
4: Here are your top stories from Federal News Network. Defense Secretary Pete Hegseth has launched a department-wide review of all aspects of the military legal system. Hegseth directed the Pentagon's general counsel to evaluate legal programs across the services, comparing them with one another and against the Justice Department and criminal justice systems. Hegseth said the review will result in recommendations to cut bureaucracy and make legal professionals more effective. House lawmakers are looking to address recent pension errors for thousands of retired service members. A new bipartisan bill seeks to close a loophole that inadvertently caused nearly 8,000 federal retirees to miss pension payments during last year's government shutdown. If enacted, the new legislation would correct the pensions for certain retirees at the National Oceanic and Atmospheric Administration, as well as the Public Health Service Commission Corps. You can find these stories and more on our website, federalnewsnetwork.com. I'm Michelle Sandiford.
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6: Evan Mobley had 6 late points to force overtime in Game 5 of the Eastern Conference Semifinals. Cleveland eventually stealing a win on the road, 117-113. James Harden becoming the first player to score at least 30 points in a playoff game for 6 different teams. Game 5 of the Western Conference NHL Semifinals went to overtime. Colorado with 2 late goals to force that extra frame. Minnesota had a 3-1 lead going into the third period. Colorado scored the game-winning goal 4 minutes into overtime, taking a 4-3 win to advance to the Western Conference Finals in a 4-1 series win. Major League Baseball, Atlanta gets its 30th win of the year, 4-1 over the Cubs. The White Sox beat the Royals 6-5 in AL Central matchup. Max Fried's getting an MRI after he left his start against the Orioles. Yankees dropped that one 7-0. Shohei Ohtani pitched 7 no-run innings as the Dodgers beat the Giants 4-0. He did not hit in the game. I'm Martin Weiss.
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4: 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This is DJ Morissimo, a.k.a. Senior Airman Hayden Morris, and happy Thursday, everybody. Today, we're going to be talking with some very special guests with the Mental Health Clinic for Mental Health Awareness Month. But first, if you're just listening on the radio and you didn't know, AFN has an app for you called AFN Go for free. 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But if you want to know a little bit more about Mental Health Awareness Month, stay tuned.

0: Welcome back, Saber Nation. For Mental Health Awareness Month, we got lucky. We got an interview with two of our very special folks with the Mental Health Clinic. We got Dr. Joseph Enigma, a psychologist with the Mental Health Clinic, and A1C Bridget Miskell, a mental health technician. Welcome.
1: Thank you for having us.
0: No worries. Thank you for being on here. So we'll get right into it. I'll start off with the first question. How can airmen strengthen their physical psychology? I can't speak this morning. I'm so sorry. Their resilience, pretty much, is what I'm trying to get at.
1: Yeah, there's a lot of different ways that airmen can improve their psychological resilience. One of my favorite quotes by Dr. Steve Hayes is, "Mental breaks prevent mental breakdowns." Right, taking the time to take care of yourself. And some days we get 5 minutes. Some days we're luckier and have a little bit more than 5 minutes to take care of ourselves. That could be taking a walk. That could be talking to a friend. Doing things you enjoy. And doing things you enjoy with people you enjoy. Right, making sure that you're doing that throughout the week, right? And not just waiting until your leave or your days off.
2: No, I agree, sir. And I think a big part about resiliency is avoid seeing crises as insurmountable. I think it's very easy when we're in stressful situations to think this is the worst possible thing that can be happening to me right now. A cognitive restructuring is very important when it comes to that. And that's just basically a fancy way of saying, putting things into perspective, you know, knowing that your car breaking down this morning is not the worst thing in the world, or getting cut off in traffic, or dropping the lunch you just made. If you're going through a stressful time, that can feel like the worst part of your day. Taking 5 minutes knowing, hey, I can get through this. Obviously, we have things going on in life that are way harder than dropping our freshly made lunch, but it's still important to know that we can always work through everything. We have people that are here for us, reaching out to people, and taking the time to put things into perspective and know, I can get through this.
1: Yeah, and I think that's really important to recognize that. And I want to emphasize that every single listener here is a lot stronger than they think. Right? Whatever crisis you're going through, right, you have the ability to handle it. You wouldn't be in the situation if you didn't have the ability to handle it. And I also want to emphasize another quote of mine by Dr. Binky, ethics psychologist. He had this quote that said, "Never worry alone. If you got something on your heart and your mind, if you're struggling with something, it could feel minor, right? Reaching out for support, right? Knowing that there are people who want to help and who really care and want to be there to support you."
2: No, definitely. It's very easy to get into the mindset of, I'm the only one going through this. There's no one that understands this. If we reach out, if we take the time to text someone, call someone, be like, hey, this is what I'm going through right now. You never know, that person can be like, hey, actually, I've gone through this before. I know someone who went through that. You know, we're all more alike than we really think. And it's hard to put that into perspective when we're going through something hard. So definitely know that you're not alone. You're not the first person to go through this. There's always someone there to help you. And it's definitely important to think of those things when we're in a high stress situation.
0: Okay, so what everyday habits do you recommend the airmen to maintain that resilience and emotional balance?
1: Oh, that's a great question. Thinking about a good routine. A solid routine goes a long way. You know, just the basics, right? We're not getting anything complicated, but just consistent sleep. Right, making sure you're eating, making sure you're exercising, making sure you're doing things that you enjoy, right? Having fun things you enjoy and doing those with people that you enjoy. Spending time with other people, that is critical, right? Human beings, we're social creatures, right? We don't thrive in isolation. We thrive when we have people that we enjoy their company and hanging out with others. That's gonna be different for different people, right? Some people, they're social butterflies. They need a group of 20 people to be like they got enough. Some of us, maybe we need a little less than that, right? Maybe we've got a couple people. Having at least one person you get along with, that's really critical.
2: Yes, definitely. And going back to what Dr. Nishma was saying earlier, mental breaks prevent mental breakdowns. If you can take 2 minutes, 5 minutes, 10 minutes, as much time as you have or as little time as you have every day to give yourself a minute, whether that be doing a breathing exercise, a meditation, it makes such a big difference. I think a lot of times people are like, oh, I'm sick of hearing of do a breathing exercise. But there's a reason that that has been suggested over and over. People, special forces are doing breathing exercises during their high stress situations. It is clinically shown to lower your stress levels. So definitely take the time for yourself, whether it's before going into work, after coming out of the gym, or before bed at night. Do a breathing exercise, do a meditation, and give yourself that mental space to relax and keep yourself going for the next day.
1: No, that there is so much research to support the utilization of mindfulness, meditation, breathing exercises, and it's funny, we breathe all the time, right, without even thinking about it. And it seems like such a simple concept. However, when you're feeling stressed, when you're feeling overwhelmed, when your body is on overdrive, that simple concept starts to feel really difficult. It starts to feel really hard. And so by taking the time to practice, you're gonna get better at being able to do it when you need it most. And one other thing I wanna add to that is when you're taking the time to take care of yourself, right? 1 hour a day, right? Sounds like a lot of time, right? But that equates to about 4% of your day. If you take 1 hour and you split it up and you do a little workout, maybe you take time to take a walk, maybe you call someone you care about, right? Making sure you get something to eat or do something you enjoy, right? That's about 4% of your day. You're spending 4% of your day do something to take care of yourself. How much is that going to add up and benefit you? Not just in the short term, but in the long term.
2: I think mindfulness is very, very important, like you said, sir. I've heard some great mindfulness tips. We do have a mindfulness group at the mental health clinic, and one of the big tips in it is, you know, taking time to notice things in your day. Like you were saying with the breathing, we don't notice our breathing because we do it automatically. When you're eating dinner at night, instead of scarfing down your food, you know, take a minute to think about what you're eating. What does it taste like? How does it make you feel? Things like that. You're going for a walk. Maybe instead of putting your headphones in, you listen to the birds or you listen to the leaves and the wind. Driving to work, you notice things. You notice things on the road. Definitely mindfulness and taking a minute to notice things around you calms your brain so much, because I know for me, it's very easy for me to go through the day just rushing. And that raises our cortisol, raises our stress levels. Something as simple as noticing what I'm eating, noticing how I'm feeling while I'm sitting here right now. It brings me back down to earth. It brings me back down into this moment. And it's very important for mindfulness.
1: Yeah. Well said. A nice reminder to slow down a little bit. You know, the world's at such a fast pace.
0: Well said. So just this last question for this part of the segment. What signs suggest unhealthy coping, and when should someone consider seeking support?
1: So when we think about unhealthy coping, it's something that you're doing that's having a negative impact on your quality of life, your overall well-being. And so when we think about unhealthy, typically we see you're isolating more, right? Maybe you see yourself struggling at work, right? Your mood changes. You're seeing that you're doing things to maybe numb the pain as opposed to address the problem that's causing the pain. And so looking at what are the things that you're doing, and is it improving your quality of life, or are you seeing your quality of life go down from the things you're doing?
2: Definitely. And something that I notice a lot with patients that will come in is, not to use an unclinical term, but they'll bed rot, you know, getting home from work, going straight to bed and just scrolling on your phone. That is definitely a coping mechanism that has been normalized in our day and age of just getting on your phone and scrolling every social media app we have. It's definitely something that is very easy to get caught up in, and you may not even realize that it's unhealthy. So definitely something to take notice of as well.
1: And just to clarify, we're not over here in mental health clinic saying do not use social media, right? But recognizing if we limit our social media, we see there's a lot of research support that our quality of life, our mood significantly improves, right? And so recognize the amount of social media that you're using, and how some of those algorithms can take us to a dark place. And so there is a lot of negativity.

0: Welcome back, everybody. Still joined here with Dr. Nijma and A1C Miskal with the Mental Health Clinic. So I wanted to get into a little bit about the myths and misconceptions. What are the biggest myths that you hear from airmen about mental health care?
1: Oh, man. The biggest myth I hear about mental health care in the Air Force is that if you go to the mental health clinic, that's it. It's going to end your career and you're going to get kicked out of the military. That is absolutely not the case, right? Our primary responsibility is to take care of people, right? We're a treatment clinic, right? And we want to get people better. We're also a return to duty clinic, right? We want you to get better so you can get back to work, right? We want you to do good, so feel good so you could do good. And it's actually funny that people think that going to mental health clinic will cause them to hurt their career or cause them to get out of the military, but actually quite the opposite, right? Going to mental health clinic can actually save your career. If you are struggling with mental health concerns, right, think about the impact that'll have on your being able to do PT, right? Passing your PT test, being able to do your job, being able to take care of yourself outside of your job, right? Coming to the mental health clinic, getting better, getting the services that you need so that way you can feel better and do better at work is going to help you in the short term and in the long term.
2: Yes, I definitely agree. Definitely a big misconception that we're out trying to get you out of the military, that we're going to do harm to your career. Absolutely not the case at all. We want to help you. I love when I have people walk in and I triage them, kind of see what's going on, and they tell me, hey, my supervisor said that they went to mental health before, or even people like my seniors or chiefs let me know that it's okay, that I don't have to be worried. Because a lot of times, especially depending on our career field, we feel like we can't seek help, that it's going to be detrimental to our career. Having people say things like that, especially higher ups, they know that they've been through it before. We all go through stuff, and that mental health is not here to hurt you. We're here to help you.
0: All right. Very well said. So another question, what do airmen misunderstand about confidentiality in mental health care?
1: Yeah, there's a lot of concern, right, with confidentiality. They're sharing some of their most vulnerable moments. They're sharing some stuff that they probably have not shared with anyone else. And so there's a misconception that everything they tell us is going straight to their commander, or all the information that they share with us, the commander has access to. That is not the case, right? We've got very strict HIPAA and privacy.

0: BC Act laws, and their medical information is kept confidential, right? We're also mandated reporters, right? And so Aaron Miskell is going to talk about the confidentiality piece a little bit more, but recognizing that the majority of the stuff that we talk about and is protected by HIPAA and Privacy Act laws in your medical records, mandated reporters, there's just a few things that if it comes up, we have to break confidentiality, right? Harm to self, harm to others, and harm on mission. Right? We want to make sure you're safe, we want to make sure others are safe, and we'll make sure the mission is safe. Outside of those things, everything else, that's confidential, stays between you and mental health clinic.
1: Exactly. There is nothing hidden when you come to the mental health clinic. We're not trying to trick you into saying something and like, oh, well, you shouldn't have said that because now it has to be reported. Absolutely not. As soon as you come to the front desk, we make it clear, hey, these are our limits of confidentiality. Dr. Nijma was saying, you know, harm to self, harm to others, harm to the mission, things like that. We lay it out clearly for you. We'll give you a packet to read through. And then when we pull you back and talk to you for the first time, we will reiterate that again. We will make sure that you don't have any questions about that. And obviously you can ask questions throughout the triage, the intake, whatever you're here for. We're here to give you the right information and know what confidentiality we have. But it's important to know that what you say to us will stay with us.
2: All right, nice. All right, last one for this part. Why do airmen wait until they're in crisis before reaching out?
0: I think that it is really hard to ask for help, especially if someone has been struggling with something for a long time, especially if it's a sensitive or personal subject. And recognizing that although mental health stigma has significantly reduced, there is still a stigma, right? People still feel some shame and some guilt about some of the mental health concerns that they're going through. And recognizing that it's not weakness to ask for help. It is actually a strength. And so I think that's the reason why it's difficult still to ask for help today.
1: Completely agree. I think the military has done a great job of limiting that stigma. I think people have come a long way with that. But we still come from all different parts of the country, all different parts of the world, places that mental health care may not be normalized. So it can be hard to really take that first step. And I do think the first step is the hardest part when it comes to mental health care. Everything after that, obviously, there are times where care is going to be hard. But recognizing and saying, hey, I need help and I'm going to pick up the phone right now and call them, or I'm going to walk into the mental health clinic, that can feel like the hardest step. Getting over that first hump, and you will realize that, hey, this is not so bad. What was I putting this off for? It's definitely intimidating, but just know it's more stressful and more intimidating than it actually is.
0: And it gets easier, right? Once you pass through that initial first step, it gets a lot easier, and we're here to support.
2: Well said, well said. All right, guys, stay tuned because we have more interview with the mental health clinic right after this next song.

0: Welcome back, everybody. Still joined here with Dr. Nijma and A1C Misco with the Mental Health Clinic. So we'll get into a little bit more about the services. What kind of services does the Mental Health Clinic provide for airmen and families?
1: So with the Mental Health Clinic, it is open to all active duty military and their adult dependents. We have individual therapy, whether that be with a licensed clinical social worker or psychologist. We also have an in-house psychiatrist for medication management. And then we also offer numerous group therapies. You don't necessarily have to be engaged in the mental health clinic to attend those groups, but please contact us about those groups. We have plenty to offer and something that would fit everyone's needs.
2: Yeah, and all of the services that the mental health clinic provides, we use an evidence-based approach. And the purpose of the mental health clinic is we want to help individuals learn how to better handle their internal distress, right? The heavy thoughts and feelings that they're experiencing, and also the external stressors, right? Whether it's personal, whether it's professional, what are the things that are going on that is making it difficult to get through their day? We want to help them have the tools and have the skills so they can continue managing that, and not just managing it, but living their best life.
0: Sounds good. So what should airmen do if they need mental health support after duty hours, though?
1: To contact your first sergeant. Your first sergeant has the resources to the mental health on-call provider. We always have a mental health provider on call. So very important, please contact your first sergeant. And if you are having safety concerns, please report to the nearest ER. That is also very important. Do not wait. Do not think that I have to wait until 0730 the next duty day. If you're having concerns in the moment, whether it's 1700 or 02, please call someone, report to the ER. That is definitely most important.
2: Yeah, and I'm going to go back to that quote by Dr. Binky, never worry alone, right? And so finding someone that you can reach out to. And First Sergeant is always one of the greatest resources. Reaching out to them, they have a wealth of knowledge and they're there to support you. But there's another friend that you have, someone that you can reach out to that you feel comfortable talking about what's going on, or just having someone to talk to makes a big difference. And we recognize that mental health and the concerns that you experience, it doesn't always happen during duty hours. And recognizing that there's a spectrum, right? There's a range of the concerns, right? Sometimes it's just, hey, I'm feeling down, I need to talk to someone. Sometimes it could be a little bit heavier and maybe I'm feeling unsafe or I'm feeling in crisis. And definitely that first sergeant is someone that you definitely want to have their number readily available and reaching out to them, and they'll be a great resource.
0: Very true. All right, so last question I got for you guys. So what does the average process going to the mental health clinic look like?
1: Yeah, definitely. So me being a mental health technician, you'll probably be the first thing you'll see is one of us up at the front. You can always walk into the clinic during normal duty hours, or you can call. What that process looks like, if you're saying, hey, I want to come in and make an appointment, what we'll do is a vector process. It can take about 25, 30 minutes. We'll just go through a list of questions, kind of talk about what's going on right now, why you're looking to be seen, assess for safety, making sure you're safe and you feel safe. And then from there, we'll get you connected, whether that be an intake with us, get you set up with our groups, or we may push you out to PCBH or the MFLAC. We'll also give you the numbers for those. We'll make your appointments at PCBH. Our job is to kind of see what state you're in right now, what's going on in the moment, so that we can get you the best resources. The mental health clinic is considered specialty care. So just because we may refer you to MFLAC or PCBH doesn't mean that we don't want to see you here or that we don't care about you. We're just pushing you to the resource that would have the best treatment for you. So anytime you're confused about, hey, I don't know where to go, it's great that we have so many resources, but it can be confusing if you're not in the know about which is which. So when in doubt, always call, always walk in, and we are going to point you in the right direction.
2: And I want to emphasize the mental health clinic, right? We're a great resource, but we're not the only game in town, right? We work very closely with PCBH, MFLAC, chaplains, right? Our other community resources, and making sure that you get the level of care that best suits your situation, right? We want to make sure that you're getting what you need, right? And making sure you're connected with that resource.
0: All right, too easy. Is there anything else that you guys want to touch up on while I still have you guys here?
2: I'm going to emphasize a couple of quotes I said earlier, but my favorite quote by Dr. Steve Hayes is mental breaks prevent mental breakdowns, right? Taking the time to take care of yourself, right? The mission, everything, sometimes we're go, go, go. Taking those 5 minutes can have a huge impact on just in that moment and the rest of your day. So mental breaks prevents mental breakdowns.
1: I will say, with it being Mental Health Awareness Month, just please know that there's always someone out there for you. I care about you. We care about you. Getting to help someone or point someone in the right direction and watching people just get better truly makes it all worth it. It's my reason to come into work every day. So whether it be May and Mental Health Awareness Month or whatever month it is, please come by the clinic if you're in need, you need help with anything. Like I said, I love what I do. I know Dr. Nijma does too. So we're here for you. We care about you and we want you to be the best version of you.
0: All right. Well, thank you guys so much for joining us today.
2: Thank you for having us.
1: Thank you.
0: No worries. All right, guys, stay tuned because the show is not quite over yet.

This is your AFN Swing Dollum update. I'm Senior Airman Hayden Morris. Airmen from the 123rd Air Control Squadron conducted air battle management training with members of the Royal Moroccan Air Force. The training took place as part of Exercise African Lion 26, U.S. Africa Command's largest annual joint exercise, which involves more than 5,600 participants from over 40 nations across Ghana, Morocco, Senegal, and Tunisia. The focus of this portion of the exercise was on air battle management, a command and control discipline responsible for tracking aircraft, identifying threats, and providing pilots with real-time situational awareness. U.S. instructors taught Moroccan airmen the fundamentals of intercepting enemy aircraft, emphasized standardized communication procedures, terminology, and the precise language required between controllers and pilots. Training included both classroom instruction and simulator-based scenarios. In the simulator, Moroccan airmen practiced identifying threats, making rapid decisions, and advising pilots under time-sensitive conditions. As the training progressed, participants improved in accuracy, communication, and decision-making. The training aimed to strengthen interoperability and shared understanding between U.S. and Moroccan forces, improving partner capabilities, and increasing coordination among allied nations. That was your AFN Swing Dollum update. I'm Senior Airman Hayden Morris.

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1: Here comes the story of the hurricane.
2: It is that time again to talk to you guys about the weather. Looks like right now in Spain, Dawn, we're sitting at 44 degrees outside. Feels like 36, have a high of 49 and a low of 41 degrees later tonight. It looks like we're supposed to get a little bit of rain around 12 and it's supposed to be a little bit on and off. So hopefully it should be done raining at around 4 or 5. But yeah, luckily it doesn't look like there's any more rain for the rest of the week though. So the weekend is rain free from the looks of it. So something to be thankful for, but that's going to do for weather. As far as your exchange rate goes, $1.17 USD is going to get you that 1 euro, and you can exchange that over at the base exchange. Don't go anywhere just yet because the show is still going.

that is going to do it for this hour. I am DJ Morissimo, a.k.a. Senior Airman Hayden Morris. Hope you enjoyed the talk breaks. You are listening to 105.1 AFN Spain Dom the Eagle, serving America's best. But don't go anywhere, because we're going to be talking about the boys. We're going to talk about fasting and about a Florida man story right after top of the hour news.

0: meeting ends. I'm Chris DeMeo, Fox News. President Trump has wrapped up his first meeting of the two-day summit with Chinese officials. Fox's Aisha Hosni is in Beijing with more on what was said during the talks.
1: The Chinese have put out a couple of different statements about this meeting, and some of them feel a little bit pre-planned, things that they maybe knew were going to be talked about. One of them, though, has really been raising some eyebrows, and it's the one on Taiwan. And they basically said almost like a warning that as long as the U.S. has the right policy on Taiwan, then the relations will continue with stability. There was some thinking heading into this meeting that the Chinese may try to ask for concessions on the Taiwan issue in order to offer up potentially helping putting pressure on Iran to come to a deal. The president has said multiple times now that he doesn't need anybody's help.
0: Fox's Aisha Hosni in Beijing. So far, the president and White House have yet to make any comments on what was discussed in the meeting. A CIA employee claims that there was a cover-up within the intelligence community over COVID-19.
2: That man's name was James Erdman. He's a CIA career employee who was responsible for leading investigations into the origins of the COVID-19 pandemic. He testified that in August of 2021, the intel community was prepared to declare that COVID did start as a leak from a Chinese lab. But he says Dr. Anthony Fauci, quote, injected himself into those conversations and, quote, significantly influenced them until the lab leak determination was changed by the intel community to a neutral theory. But the CIA is pushing back hard on the way this hearing went down, telling Fox News in part, quote, this proceeding amounts to nothing more than dishonest political theater.
0: Fox's Bill Malusian on Capitol Hill. Stocks finishing the day mixed, the Dow dropping 67 points, the Nasdaq and S&P finishing higher. 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
3: This is your News in One, reporting for AFN Europe. I'm Air Force Staff Sergeant Carla Parra. U.S. soldiers from 1st Battalion, 57th Air Defense Artillery Regiment, or 157 ADAR, alongside NATO allies and partners, conducted a defense training scenario as part of Exercise Sword in Gotland, Sweden. During the scenario, participants incorporated Allied land forces and U.S. air defense systems to protect a command post from simulated enemy combatants. Platoon Sergeant of Bravo Battery 157 ADAR, Sergeant First Class Emilia Castillo Herrera, says the exercise enhances interoperability and collective defense in the Baltic region.
4: This exercise is specific for the Baltics. It's important for all the NATO allies to practice deterring adversaries in this area. So working with the ground forces that are out here and the air defense forces and kind of integrating that to enhance security out here.
3: That was your News in One. I'm Air Force Staff Sergeant Carla Parra.
5: From the Fox Sports Studios in Los Angeles, here's Martin Weiss.
6: Evan Mobley had six late points to force overtime in Game 5 of the Eastern Conference semifinals. Cleveland eventually stealing a win on the road, 117-113. James Harden becoming the first player to score at least 30 points in a playoff game for six different teams. Game 5 of the Western Conference NHL semifinals went to overtime. Colorado with two late goals to force that extra frame. Minnesota had a 3-1 lead going into the third period. Colorado scored the game-winning goal 4 minutes into overtime, taking a 4-3 win to advance to the Western Conference Finals in a 4-1 series win. Major League Baseball, Atlanta gets its 30th win of the year, 4-1 over the Cubs. The White Sox beat the Royals 6-5 in AL Central matchup. Max Fried's getting an MRI after he left his start against the Orioles. Yankees dropped that one 7-0. Shohei Ohtani pitched 7 no-run innings as the Dodgers beat the Giants 4-0. He did not hit in the game. I'm Martin Weiss.
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0: 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You love him. Women want to meet him.
1: 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The man! The legend!
0: Men wish to be him.
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4: 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This is DJ Morissimo, a.k.a. Senior Airman Hayden Morris, and today we're going to be talking about the boys. 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

Welcome back, Saber Nation. Now, if you have not seen The Boys episode 7, there's a spoiler warning right now, but that episode was very interesting. I think that not a lot actually happened in it. So, I mean, definitely stuff started popping off a little bit. Homelander starting to take his, you know, rule as president of America or of the world or whatever he's going for now, and it's, you know, a little unclear, but he's disbanded the Seven. That was kind of just thrown out there because, I mean, pretty much he was right when he said it. He was disbanding the Seven. He was talking to Deep. He's like, yeah, there hasn't really been seven people to be filling the Seven anyway, so it's just kind of done. And then the Deep is like, give it to me, and he's like, no. So the Deep kind of went off on his own little just wallowing journey thing there. I'm curious to see how that's going to end up in episode 8, because they brought Samuel L. Jackson in as a shark, telling the Deep off, telling him that, yeah, we know it's you. You can't go in the water anymore, or else, you know, we're going to mess you up. So I think that was really funny, really interesting. And then towards later in that scene, there's a guy drowning out in the water, and everybody's looking to the Deep. They see him, and then they're like, go save him, and then he kind of just runs away. So I'm curious to see how that ends up in episode 8. But out of everybody to survive to make it to the season finale, I did not see the Deep being one of those characters. I'll be honest with you. But speaking about, you know, characters making it to the finale, there's one that just got shown that they're not making it to the finale, and that person is the Frenchie. It is pretty interesting how he died. They keep on killing off these characters, and I feel like they could do a better job of killing them off. They did a better job with Frenchie than they did with Black Noir. Black Noir in the last episode was kind of crazy that this guy's, you know, made for combat and everything, and he just gets in a chokehold and, you know, that's it. That's kind of crazy. But for Frenchie, they did a little bit better. He kind of went off on his own note at a point, but it also seemed like they cut out a little bit of that scene because later you see him like crawling through blood and everything, but like he had like radiation poisoning or something like that. So it was a little interesting to see that. It looks like something was definitely cut out there. But also, I want to point out that if you guys watched it, Homelander was very dumb in that scene where he just, you know, okay, only Frenchie's here. Oh, what's this thing that I can't see through? Oh, well, Frenchie's got my attention now. All right, well, I might as well just leave. I was like, that made no sense to me, because I feel like if you're thinking about it, you want to be a little smart about it. You know, someone's going to come for Frenchie eventually. So I didn't understand that leaving portion of from him, but whatever. Also, another character that I think is not living up to the hype of their powers or intelligence, more specifically, is Sage. Sage is just wallowing around in self-pity, watching TV all day, and lobotomizing herself just to, you know, be

see episode 8, say episode 8, and that's where they say everything is gonna go down. So I think it's been a little bit of a slow build though for me. But anyways, speaking of other things that I'm excited for, if you guys didn't know, it is still Police Week, and today we have an event, Battle of the Badges softball tournament at 2 to 7 p.m. at the softball field number 1. And also tomorrow we have closing ceremony with the barbecue bash at 11:15 a.m. to 3 p.m. at the Wing Pavilion. So make sure to go attend that. But guys, don't go anywhere just yet, because coming up next, we're gonna be talking about a little bit more about what fasting is.

Welcome back, everybody. I've always been a little bit curious about fasting and the, you know, benefits from it. Basically, it's just absence of food and drink for a set period of time. There's different ways that you can go about it. There's different rules, but basically it's all trying to get to the same goal. Is from what I understand, it's supposed to promote weight loss, which is the biggest one I think that people get in it for. Reduces insulin resistance, lowers inflammation, and induces a metabolic switch from burning glucose to burning fat. So yeah, I don't know. I've always been a little bit interested into it, and I'm starting to start up a little bit. I'm not going like strict about it or anything, but I think it's been interesting being like jet lagged, and my body still feels like it's like in, you know, US time right now, and so it's been a little like pretty much easier for me to do it, because, you know, I just not feeling, you know, tired when I should be feeling tired for this time, and feeling hungry when I should be

hungry. And so basically, right now, I've been doing like, I've been eating one meal, which isn't the healthiest, but I've been eating one meal, and it's been like, I wake up, I, you know, maybe I have, you know, some water or whatever, and then I eat. I've been eating at like 2 p.m., 3 p.m., because like I just not too hungry at like 11 or 12. So it's interesting. But yeah, there's different times. People, there's like specific the 6 to 8 hour window that people try fasting for. There's also, or like they have a 6 to 8 hour window to eat, and then like maybe 16 to 18 hours to just straight fast and don't eat anything. But there's also like another approach where it's like eating normally for 5 days and consuming only like 500 to 600 calories for 2 days, which is a little crazy. I don't know. But then there's like fasting that's, you know, 24 hours or longer that people try like a whole body cleanse. And I don't, again, I'm no expert on any of this. I'm just trying to inform myself, we do a little bit of research. But yeah, like again, just try to get that reduction in body fat and total calories and improve that sensitivity to insulin and blood sugar management. But a lot of various health benefits to it, but when done correctly, I'd say there's also some risk in side effects to it. Hunger, fatigue, yeah, headaches and sleep disturbances, which are a little common initially. But they said that prolonging fasting can cause a mineral deficiency. So maybe take that those vitamins and minerals and everything. So just something to think about, something to maybe look into for yourself if you're also trying to get into that shape and whatnot. But yeah, speaking of which, if you guys didn't know, we have Warfighters PT every Wednesday from 6 to 7 a.m. And that's open to everyone 16 and up. And that's at building 580, the Eiffel Powerhouse Gym. And if you have any questions about that, you can contact DSN 452-6714 for all those information about that. But don't go anywhere just yet, because coming up next, we're going to be talking about a Florida woman story. You play.

0: It's cool being overseas, but sometimes I do feel a little lonely.
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2: 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You're a lifesaver.
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6: 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I wish I could go.
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1: Oh yeah, you're right. I heard it's open to all ranks. There's free food and drinks, as well as games, activities, and great opportunities to connect with other airmen.
9: I'm going
1: to
9: 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Want to come?
1: Heck yeah! Let's go!
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0: I really enjoy your weather reports. Stop the rain. Here comes the
1: story of the hurricane. It is that time of the hour once again to talk to you guys about the weather. Looks like right now in Spain, Dom, we are sitting at 45 degrees. It feels like 37 degrees. Have a high of 49 and a low of 41 degrees later today. It looks like we're due for a little bit of rain starting at 12 and it's supposed to be a little bit on and off. Hopefully ending around a 4 p.m., 5 p.m. time frame. But yeah, just make sure you guys are driving safe and everything. And that's going to do it for the weather. As far as your exchange rate goes, $1.17 USD is going to get you that 1 euro. And you can exchange that over at, you guessed it, The Base Exchange. Coming up next after the Spang Dalem update and a couple songs, we're going to be talking about a Florida woman's story.

This is your AFN Svengdalen update. I'm Senior Airman Hayden Morris. Airmen from the 123rd Air Control Squadron conducted air battle management training with members of the Royal Moroccan Air Force. The training took place as part of Exercise African Lion 26, U.S. Africa Command's largest annual joint exercise, which involves more than 5,600 participants from over 40 nations across Ghana, Morocco, Senegal, and Tunisia. The focus of this portion of the exercise was on air battle management, a command and control discipline responsible for tracking aircraft, identifying threats, and providing pilots with real-time situational awareness. U.S. instructors taught Moroccan airmen the fundamentals of intercepting enemy aircraft, emphasized standardized communication procedures, terminology, and the precise language required between controllers and pilots. Training included both classroom instruction and simulator-based scenarios. In the simulator, Moroccan airmen practiced identifying threats, making rapid decisions, and advising pilots under time-sensitive conditions. As the training progressed, participants improved in accuracy, communication, and decision-making. The training aimed to strengthen interoperability and shared understanding between U.S. and Moroccan forces, improving partner capabilities, and increasing coordination among allied nations. That was your AFN Svengdalen update. I'm Senior Airman Hayden Morris.

0: This is Florida Man.
1: Florida man, Florida woman, all the same thing when it comes to Florida. I feel like, I don't know. I think that some of the stuff that people do in Florida, sometimes it gets videotaped and it's online for everyone to watch and look at. And sometimes, I mean, I feel like before the internet and everything, it was, well, not necessarily before, but going off on a tangent, Cops. I used to watch Cops a lot, and I think a lot of the episodes tend to have happened in Florida, and I think that was the main thing that's how I used to get my kick off of watching stuff that happened, dumb Florida people that do stuff. But some of it is definitely unsafe. A lot of it is unsafe, unhinged stuff that these Floridians are doing, trying to separate myself from them. But anyways, the most recent one that just happened comes from Tampa, Florida. Good old Tampa, where a woman is now in custody after deputies say that she stole an entire Red Bull box truck. And not only did she steal it, she led law enforcement on a multi-county pursuit. So got the chopper 5 in the air or whatever, and was watching that entire thing unfold. I'm curious to see how long it actually lasted. The video that I saw was only, 30 seconds or so, whatever. But I'm sure there's a longer version out there somewhere. But they ended up identifying her and everything. And according to deputies, the truck was just making a delivery at a gas station. And, sometimes you can't just be leaving your car unlocked, I suppose, while you're gassing up your vehicle. You got to be on the lookout for any suspicious activities at the gas stations. I will say that I have heard stories about people just lingering around at the gas stations, waiting for their chance to get in somebody's car and just make off with it. But I'm curious. I guess the car keys were left there. The truck keys were left in there or something. I don't know. But that's, you can't trust anybody nowadays, especially in Florida. But they said that there. That she, was driving into Polk County, and they eventually got her. So, but now she's looking at Grand Theft Auto chargers and everything, which is, I feel like, fairly common in Florida, especially in big populated places like Tampa. I think there's, the story is a dime a dozen. It just so happens to be a Red Bull truck that was what made this story pop, especially in the news. But usually it's just regular vehicles, so always be on the lookout for that stuff. But as always, guys, don't go anywhere just yet, because the show is not quite over.

That is going to do it for this hour. I am DJ Morissimo, a.k.a. Senior Airman Hayden Morris. Hope you enjoyed the talk breaks. You are listening to 105.1 AFN Spain Dolom the Eagle, serving America's best. Make sure to stay tuned at 1 for DJ Pepperdeck's show and enjoy the rest of your guys' day.

0: From ABC News, I'm Chuck Severson. President Trump in China. Welcomed by the cheers of children, the Great Hall of the People in Beijing, and thanking his host, Chinese President Xi Jinping.
1: We're going to have a fantastic future together. Such respect for China, the job you've done. You're a great leader. I say it to everybody. You're a great leader.
0: The two sitting down for a meeting. ABC's Selena Wang is there and says China has some specific goals.
2: They want to keep America off of its back so that they can fortify themselves, become stronger. And what that means is a longer tariff truce. They do not want another tit-for-tat trade war. They want an easing of restrictions on high technology exports as well as easier access to investments in the U.S.
0: President Trump looking to lock in trade deals. President Xi warning that America's stance on Taiwan could cause, quote, conflicts. The British military this morning says a ship anchored just off the coast of the United Arab Emirates has been seized and is sailing toward Iranian waters. No word on who took the ship. In Ukraine, fierce aerial attacks by Russia lasting for hours upon hours. ABC's Patrick Riedel.
3: Ukraine saying it managed to shoot down about 700 of those drones, which is obviously a huge number, but still a significant amount getting through and able to cause damage. And I think what this attack does is it underlines quite how meaningless this ceasefire was that was called last weekend, this three-day ceasefire that President Trump pushed Ukraine to accept and that Vladimir Putin had been demanding take place.
0: Health officials across the country keeping an eye on three dozen Americans connected to the hantavirus outbreak. Dr. David Fitter at the CDC.
4: Our role now is to continue our conversations with each passenger about their potential exposure and work with partners to ensure appropriate monitoring.
0: Listening to ABC News.
5: On May 10th, 1775, American soldiers and militia, including Ethan Allen and the Green Mountain Boys, launched a surprise attack and captured Fort Ticonderoga, a British weapons and supplies stronghold. This victory helped the Patriots to gain an advantage early in the Revolutionary War. On May 14th, 1804, Captain Meriwether Lewis and Lieutenant William Clark began their Corps of Discovery expedition from St. Charles, Missouri. Their goal was to explore the Louisiana Territory, discover water routes to the Pacific Ocean, and document new plants and landforms. Despite facing several challenges, they were successful in opening the West for expansion and increasing knowledge on the American frontier. And this has been this week's Reflective Moments of America's Military. Visit our website to learn more and stay tuned for more next week.
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7: Evan Mobley had six late points to force overtime in Game 5 of the Eastern Conference semifinals. Cleveland eventually stealing a win on the road, 117-113. James Harden becoming the first player to score at least 30 points in a playoff game for six different teams. Game 5 of the Western Conference NHL semifinals went to overtime. Colorado with two late goals to force that extra frame. Minnesota had a 3-1 lead going into the third period. Colorado scored the game-winning goal 4 minutes into overtime, taking a 4-3 win to advance to the Western Conference Finals in a 4-1 series win. Major League Baseball, Atlanta gets its 30th win of the year, 4-1 over the Cubs. The White Sox beat the Royals 6-5 in AL Central matchup. Max Fried's getting an MRI after he left his start against the Orioles. Yankees dropped that one 7-0. Shohei Ohtani pitched 7 no-run innings as the Dodgers beat the Giants 4-0. He did not hit in the game. I'm Martin Weiss.

0: recall my last case, the story of the guy with the big power of attorney. She was a young Jane Wayne about to ship out. Thinking she was doing the right thing, she granted a general power of attorney to a Mr. Chisler. He'd pull you in with a glance of his baby blues, promise you the world, then run off with your whole bundle. Well, the gal fell for him, hook, line, and sinker, and lost out big. Want the lowdown on powers of attorney and what's right for you? See the straight shooters at the legal office.
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7: This is your News in One, reporting for AFN Europe. I'm Air Force Staff Sergeant Carla Parra. U.S. soldiers from 1st Battalion, 57th Air Defense Artillery Regiment, or 157 ADAR, alongside NATO allies and partners, conducted a defense training scenario as part of Exercise Sword in Gotland, Sweden. During the scenario, participants incorporated Allied land forces and U.S. air defense systems to protect a command post from simulated enemy combatants. Platoon Sergeant of Bravo Battery 157 ADAR, Sergeant First Class Emilia Castillo Herrera, says the exercise enhances interoperability and collective defense in the Baltic region.
8: This exercise is specific for the Baltics. It's important for all the NATO allies to practice deterrent adversaries in this area. So working with the ground forces that are out here and the air defense forces and kind of integrating that to enhance security out here.
7: That was your News in One. I'm Air Force Staff Sergeant Carla Parra.
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0: It's the dedication hour. John at Aviano writes, Gina, I'm so sorry for overloading your electrical sockets and running extension cords behind your furniture. Please forgive me and let me move back in. Here's Gina's reply.
1: No way. You almost set my house on fire. I have moved on and my new man is electrically responsible.
0: Sorry, John. Guess you should talk to your local fire department for some safety tips before you try to kindle another romance.
2: And on your left there, you'll see Neon Limits, where in 2002, Ralph Edwards tripped over and unplugged the DJ's power cables during a request. 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
2: It's dinner time, where President Trump is. I'm Dave Anthony, Fox News. 12 hours ahead of us in China, where the president is about to dine at a state banquet following a meeting with Chinese leader Xi Jinping.
3: We've had a fantastic relationship. We've gotten along. When there were difficulties, we worked it out.
4: They talked about expanding market access for American businesses into China. Remember, the president brought this delegation of 16 CEOs from different business and tech backgrounds. They also talked about wanting more progress on stopping the flow of fentanyl. That's something the president brought up. Now, the Chinese purchases of American agricultural products was also something that was brought up in these discussions. And President Xi expressed interest in purchasing more American oil.
2: And as the Iran conflict hangs over the U.S. and China talks, Fox's Aisha Hazmi also reports from Beijing.
4: Both countries agree that Iran can never have a nuclear weapon.
2: That is a key demand for President Trump trying to work out a deal with Iran as the U.S. military blockade continues around Iran's ports, and Iran keeps halting most shipping in the Strait of Hormuz. It seized another ship.
5: According to the UK's Maritime Trade Operations Centre, a vessel at anchor has been taken by unauthorized personnel. It's now bound for Iranian waters. The ship was stationed in the Gulf of Oman, just east of the Strait of Hormuz. The Iranian foreign minister, meanwhile, telling a summit of the BRICS group of countries that the strait is open to ships which cooperate with Iranian naval forces.
2: That's Fox's Jonathan Savage. Russia battered Ukraine again overnight with another barrage of missiles and drones targeting Kyiv and other cities, damaging buildings and infrastructure, killing at least four people, injuring 33, including some rescued from the rubble. Hours after a Russian daytime attack on Ukraine's capital left at least six people dead. 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
6: Here are your top stories from Federal News Network. Defense Secretary Pete Hegseth has launched a department-wide review of all aspects of the military legal system. Hegseth directed the Pentagon's general counsel to evaluate legal programs across the services, comparing them with one another and against the Justice Department and criminal justice systems. Hegseth said the review will result in recommendations to cut bureaucracy and make legal professionals more effective. House lawmakers are looking to address recent pension errors for thousands of retired service members. A new bipartisan bill seeks to close a loophole that inadvertently caused nearly 8,000 federal retirees to miss pension payments during last year's government shutdown. If enacted, the new legislation would correct the pensions for certain retirees at the National Oceanic and Atmospheric Administration, as well as the Public Health Service Commission Corps. You can find these stories and more on our website, federalnewsnetwork.com. I'm Michelle Sandifor.
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8: Evan Mobley had six late points to force overtime in Game 5 of the Eastern Conference semifinals. Cleveland eventually stealing a win on the road, 117-113. James Harden becoming the first player to score at least 30 points in a playoff game for six different teams. Game 5 of the Western Conference NHL semifinals went to overtime. Colorado with two late goals to force that extra frame. Minnesota had a 3-1 lead going into the third period. Colorado scored the game-winning goal 4 minutes into overtime, taking a 4-3 win to advance to the Western Conference Finals in a 4-1 series win. Major League Baseball, Atlanta gets its 30th win of the year, 4-1 over the Cubs. The White Sox beat the Royals 6-5 in AL Central matchup. Max Fried's getting an MRI after he left his start against the Orioles. Yankees dropped that one 7-0. Shohei Ohtani pitched 7 no-run innings as the Dodgers beat the Giants 4-0. He did not hit in the game. I'm Martin Weiss.

0: You thought you could leave so suddenly, eh, Pond?
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0: Defense Secretary Pete Hegseth has launched a department-wide review of all aspects of the military legal system. Hegseth directed the Pentagon's general counsel to evaluate legal programs across the services, comparing them with one another and against the Justice Department and criminal justice systems. Hegseth said the review will result in recommendations to cut bureaucracy and make legal professionals more effective. House lawmakers are looking to address recent pension errors for thousands of retired service members. A new bipartisan bill seeks to close a loophole that inadvertently caused nearly 8,000 federal retirees to miss pension payments during last year's government shutdown. If enacted, the new legislation would correct the pensions for certain retirees at the National Oceanic and Atmospheric Administration, as well as the Public Health Service Commission Corps. You can find these stories and more on our website, federalnewsnetwork.com. I'm Michelle Sandiford.
1: One voice, one mission.

0: Hey, I've been meaning to ask you for your investment professional's name.
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1: From ABC News, I'm Chuck Severson. A banquet's underway in Beijing for President Trump and China's President Xi after their first meeting of the summit. The White House says the two leaders discussed trade, fentanyl, and Iran.
2: We had extremely positive and productive conversations and meetings today.
1: President Xi through a translator.
3: We can help each other succeed and advance the well-being of the whole world.
4: But during their closed-door meeting, a warning from the Chinese. State media reports Xi warned Trump that disagreements over Taiwan, which Beijing claims as part of its territory, could bring the two countries into conflict.
1: ABC's Lionel Moise. President Trump wants trade deals. China wants trade restrictions eased. Russia launched its biggest air attack of the war on Ukraine overnight, firing at least 800 drones, killing at least six people, wounding dozens, including children. Researchers say reading and math scores dropped in a large majority of U.S. school districts compared to 10 years ago, blaming social media reducing reading. Sean Reardon, professor of education at Stanford University.
5: The test score decline we see started 5 or 6 years before the pandemic and continued afterwards. And so the pandemic was a piece of a much longer story.
1: Claiming the NFL's hiring practices violate state law, Florida's attorney general. At issue is the longtime Rooney Rule requiring teams to interview outside candidates who are women or persons of color for coaching and executive positions. They don't have to be hired, just interviewed. The NFL says it's made sure teams expand the candidates' pools and make the final decisions. ABC's Rena Roy.
6: Florida Attorney General James Uthmeyer says those changes don't go far enough, saying yesterday in a letter to the NFL, "You assert the rule does not impose any hiring quotas. We are not convinced."
1: ABC's Rena Roy on the latest on the NFL's Rooney Rule. 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
7: This is your News in One, reporting for AFN Europe. I'm Air Force Staff Sergeant Carla Parra. U.S. soldiers from 1st Battalion, 57th Air Defense Artillery Regiment, or 157 ADAR, alongside NATO allies and partners, conducted a defense training scenario as part of Exercise Sword in Gotland, Sweden. During the scenario, participants incorporated Allied land forces and U.S. air defense systems to protect a command post from simulated enemy combatants. Platoon Sergeant of Bravo Battery 157 ADAR, Sergeant First Class Emilia Castillo Herrera, says the exercise enhances interoperability and collective defense in the Baltic region.
8: This exercise is specific for the Baltics. It's important for all the NATO allies to practice deterring adversaries in this area. So working with the ground forces that are out here and the air defense forces and kind of integrating that to enhance security out here.
7: That was your News in One. I'm Air Force Staff Sergeant Carla Parra.
9: From the Fox Sports Studios in Los Angeles, here's Martin Weiss.
10: Evan Mobley had six late points to force overtime in Game 5 of the Eastern Conference semifinals. Cleveland eventually stealing a win on the road, 117-113. James Harden becoming the first player to score at least 30 points in a playoff game for six different teams. Game 5 of the Western Conference NHL semifinals went to overtime. Colorado with two late goals to force that extra frame. Minnesota had a 3-1 lead going into the third period. Colorado scored the game-winning goal 4 minutes into overtime, taking a 4-3 win to advance to the Western Conference Finals in a 4-1 series win. Major League Baseball, Atlanta gets its 30th win of the year, 4-1 over the Cubs. The White Sox beat the Royals 6-5 in AL Central matchup. Max Fried's getting an MRI after he left his start against the Orioles. Yankees dropped that one 7-0. Shohei Ohtani pitched 7 no-run innings as the Dodgers beat the Giants 4-0. He did not hit in the game. I'm Martin Weiss.

my God, how uplifting and inspiring you've been for me for all this time. And I love you, and no one is freaking frontier or smarter.

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2: What the?
3: Oh, oh my god.
1: Let's go!
2: I'm so scared right now. He's here.
1: DJ Pepper Jack.
3: Oh, it's DJ Pepper Jack. Good afternoon, Saber Nation. I'm DJ Pepperjack, also known as Airman First Class Jack Wilkins, and you're listening to 105.1 AFN Spangdahlem, the Eagle, serving America's best. We're going to be starting this hour of radio off by talking about Sam Altman and Elon Musk's lawsuit, the Oscars tapping Conan O'Brien again, and a decrease in overdose deaths. But before we get into all that, I have to inform you of your new favorite app, AFN Go. It's how I tell you the exchange rate every weather break. It's how I check the road conditions before I go to work in the morning. And it's how I listen to my favorite station, AFN Spangdahlem. So if you use Euros, Rhodes, or listen to the radio, AFN Go warrants a spot on your phone. And to top it all off, it's free. So, I mean, come on, give it a go.

taking the stand in Elon Musk's lawsuit against OpenAI. CEO Sam Altman defended himself as an honest businessman, characterizing, he dismissed accusations of deception from former board members, and he characterized his brief 2023 ouster as an incredible betrayal. OpenAI's overarching legal defense argues that Musk is only suing to damage a successful rival after failing to gain control of the company himself. Altman testified that during OpenAI's early days, Musk aggressively pushed for absolute control over any for-profit entity. Altman recounted a quote, hair-raising conversation where Musk suggested that if he were to die, control of artificial general intelligence, or AGI as those nerds call it, should simply pass to his children. This directly contradicted OpenAI's founding principle that no single individual should ever possess unilateral control over AGI. Well, first they gotta make it, so we'll see. We'll see if that happens. According to Altman, Musk actively demotivated company researchers by ranking their accomplishments before he ultimately quit the board in 2018. Altman noted that employee morale significantly improved following Musk's departure, and he attributed the current legal conflict to Musk's jealousy over OpenAI's massive success as Musk attempts to launch a competing AI venture. Musk is asking the court to force OpenAI back into a pure nonprofit structure, oust its current leadership, and shift over $130 billion to its nonprofit arm, a move that would severely upend the company's planned IPO. Regardless of the legal outcome, tech policy experts warn that this bitter, highly public battle is inflicting collateral damage on the entire AI industry by worsening an already negative public perception of the technology. I mean, I can attest to that. Just yesterday I was talking about how, or was it the day before? In the last couple days, I talked about that commencement speech where that lady brought up how AI is the future, and then the entire graduating class started booing her because she did not quite know her audience on that one. Talking to a bunch of graduating creative field individuals, I don't think they're gonna be like, yes, replace us. I don't think the technology is seen as the working man's technology. It's there to really help the big companies fire those entry-level positions and not need to pay people as much. But, you know, that's some two cents right there. These two people, they're paying for this whole court thing, you know, got lawyers and all that stuff. But are you paying for your AFN? Installation cable TV providers are authorized to charge a line maintenance fee to maintain distribution systems. The exchange is authorized to perform personal information services, including providing

0: Later we turn to the spot close.
1: The Academy has officially tapped comedian Conan O'Brien to host the 99th Oscars, marking his third consecutive year as the ceremony's MC. This achievement is notable in Hollywood history, as O'Brien is the first person to host the awards 3 years in a row since Billy Crystal accomplished the feat in the early 1990s. The ceremony is scheduled to air on March 14th, 2027, live on ABC and Hulu from the Dolby Theater. This broadcast falls under Disney's long-standing agreement, which runs through the 100th edition in 2028, before the award show officially transitions to YouTube in 2029. O'Brien will be joined by returning executive producers Raj Kapoor and Katie Mullen, as well as his longtime creative collaborators Jeff Ross and Mike Sweeney. Academy leadership and Disney executive praised O'Brien's singular comedic voice for revitalizing the broadcast. During his first year as host, Oscar viewership hit a post-pandemic high of 19.7 million. While traditional linear viewership dipped slightly during his second outing, social media engagement during the broadcast saw a massive 42% surge. O'Brien's return follows a highly praised performance earlier this year, which heavily leaned into industry anxieties. He famously joked in his opening monologue that he was honored to be the last human host before being replaced by AI, which he specifically said a Waymo in a tux. Funny topical stuff. And the broadcast even featured a closing comedy sketch humorously declaring him Oscar's host for life. And then it was a little spoof of the scene from One Battle After Another. If you've seen that movie, the kind of the ending there, it's a good one. I didn't watch the Oscars. I haven't watched the Oscars in a few years, but I did. On YouTube, I saw the Oscars host for life sketch thing at the end, and I was like, oh, that's actually pretty good. But you know, you like movies. I like movies. I do like movies. Honestly, I probably should watch the Oscars because, you know, it's all about like movies and stuff. I don't know. I'm not big on the like getting into the parasocial, like getting into the actors and directors.

stuff, like personal lives and like caring about whatever they got going on. I kind of just like the movies themselves. But, you know, if you are a movie buff person, or, you know, any of that kind of stuff, we got movies here on base at the Real Time Cinema. They got a Devil Wears Prada 2 right now. I'm probably going to see that either this weekend or next. We'll see how that pans out. But yeah, I'm looking forward to seeing another movie. But, you know, stick around because we got weather coming up next.

0: man, I don't know what I'm doing when I PCS.
1: Why is that?
0: My sponsor only communicates in emojis, and every time I ask them a question, they send me a shrug emoji followed by a shy monkey emoji. I don't think I even have a place to stay when I get there.
1: Aw, man, that sucks. If only there was some program to teach airmen how to be good sponsors.
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1: Scientists are predicting a giant storm over the city tonight.
2: Something very strange is happening high in the sky.
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5: It is currently 1:40 p.m., and I'm telling you all about the weather. It's 47 degrees here in mostly cloudy Spangdahlem, although it feels like 42. We have a high of 49 right around 5 or 6 p.m., and a low of 39 later tonight after the sun sets at 9:11 p.m. As far as your wind goes right now, it's 9 miles an hour. It's a light breeze. UV index of 5. Did I say moderate? It's moderate. Humidity is higher than yesterday at 79% right now. Your tree pollen is high. Your grass pollen is moderate. And your ragweed pollen's not there. As far as your currency exchange rate goes, it's $1.17 to get you to that 1 euro. If you're thinking of heading over to the BX to exchange some currency after work today. But stay with me now, because after the news and a song, we've got a decrease in overdose deaths.

This is your AFN Swing Dolom update. I'm Senior Airman Hayden Morris. Airmen from the 123rd Air Control Squadron conducted air battle management training with members of the Royal Moroccan Air Force. The training took place as part of Exercise African Lion 26, U.S. Africa Command's largest annual joint exercise, which involves more than 5,600 participants from over 40 nations across Ghana, Morocco, Senegal, and Tunisia. The focus of this portion of the exercise was on air battle management, a command and control discipline responsible for tracking aircraft, identifying threats, and providing pilots with real-time situational awareness. U.S. instructors taught Moroccan airmen the fundamentals of intercepting enemy aircraft, emphasized standardized communication procedures, terminology, and the precise language required between controllers and pilots. Training included both classroom instruction and simulator-based scenarios. In the simulator, Moroccan airmen practiced identifying threats, making rapid decisions, and advising pilots under time-sensitive conditions. As the training progressed, participants improved in accuracy, communication, and decision-making. The training aimed to strengthen interoperability and shared understanding between U.S. and Moroccan forces, improving partner capabilities, and increasing coordination among allied nations. That was your AFN Swing Dolom update. I'm Senior Airman Hayden Morris.

preliminary CDC data reveals that U.S. drug overdose deaths fell nearly 14% in 2025 to an estimated 69,973 fatalities, marking the third consecutive yearly decline. The numbers are edging back towards pre-pandemic levels after years of record high fatalities that previously topped 100,000 annually. The primary driver of this national drop is a sharp reduction in deaths linked to synthetic opioids, predominantly illicit fentanyl. Fatalities in this specific category fell drastically from approximately 48,900 in 2024 to 38,084 in 2025. Deaths involving cocaine and meth-type stimulants also declined, contributing to a recent bump in overall U.S. life expectancy. We're living longer, baby. While the national trend is promising, progress remains highly fragmented at the state level. States such as Alabama, New York, North Carolina, Rhode Island, and Vermont saw overdose deaths fall by at least 25%. Conversely, states like Arizona, Colorado, and New Mexico recorded fatality increases of 10% or more, largely tied to localized fentanyl surges. Public health experts attribute the positive national downturn to expanded telemedicine, mobile treatment clinics, and wider access to naloxone. However, researchers urge cautious optimism, warning that the situation remains fragile. Drug overdoses are still the leading cause of death for Americans aged 18 to 44. That's quite the age range. And experts caution that shifts in government policy or the introduction of new synthetic drugs could rapidly reverse these gains. So, you know, we're fighting the good fight. War on drugs ever since, like, what, the 60s? Still at it. Still fighting. Every day. But we're looking good right now, right? Yeah, I mean, it's gone down a bit. So that's always nice news, good news. Speaking of some good news, or just news in general, let's talk about some news you can use. 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But we still got a bit left for you this hour, so stick around and enjoy Blue Strips.

that's all for this hour. I'm DJ Pepperjack, also known as Airman First Class Jack Wilkins, on 105.1 AFN Spangdahlem, the Eagle, serving America's best. But don't touch that dial, because up next is Top of the Hour News. And after that, we're going to be talking all about Japan's solution to bear attacks, crossing the Atlantic in a teeny tiny boat, and Walmart is going to be cutting some jobs, so make sure you stick around for that stuff. It's going to be a real interesting one, I think.

0: make our relationship work and not mess it up. I'm Dave Anthony, Fox News. That's what China's leader said at a state banquet with President Trump.
1: Achieving the great rejuvenation of the Chinese nation and making America great again can go hand in hand.
0: Then Xi Jinping offered a toast to prosperity. The president used the same word in his toast.
2: Together we have the chance to draw on these values to create a future of greater prosperity, cooperation, and happiness.
0: Fox's Jackie Heinrich reports from Beijing.
3: That followed a meeting between them where they discussed ways to expand market access, cooperation between the two countries. The Strait of Hormuz, the Iran war, Taiwan all came up, but they were not addressed in the remarks at the state banquet. The statement, though, from the White House on the topic of Iran gave us a little bit more background on maybe the more tense topics behind closed doors. It said the two sides agreed that the Strait of Hormuz must remain open to support the free flow of energy.
0: And as Fox's Trade Inc. reports from Tel Aviv, that's a big deal.
4: The Chinese are the largest importer of Iranian crude oil in the world. And when we look at Iranian military action in the Strait of Hormuz and the country's nuclear program, these are both directly funded by those oil exports. Reports this morning indicate Iran has seized another vessel off the coast of the UAE. Secretary of State Marco Rubio told Fox's Sean Hannity that the Chinese should play a more active role in getting Iran to change course.
5: The countries of the world economies are melting down because of this crisis in the straits. They're going to be buying less Chinese product.
0: The day after South Carolina's Supreme Court threw out Alec Murdoch's convictions and life sentence in the killings of his wife and son in 2021 over court clerk's misconduct, State Attorney General Alan Wilson just told Fox they will retry him and...
6: Well, first off, I want people to understand that our office secured convictions on financial crimes that will keep Alex Murdoch in prison for several more decades, so he's not going anywhere.
0: America's listening to Fox News.
7: On May 10th, 1775, American soldiers and militia, including Ethan Allen and the Green Mountain Boys, launched a surprise attack and captured Fort Ticonderoga, a British weapons and supplies stronghold. This victory helped the Patriots to gain an advantage early in the Revolutionary War. On May 14th, 1804, Captain Meriwether Lewis and Lieutenant William Clark began their Corps of Discovery expedition from St. Charles, Missouri. Their goal was to explore the Louisiana Territory, discover a water route to the Pacific Ocean, and document new plants and landforms. Despite facing several challenges, they were successful in opening the West for expansion and increasing knowledge on the American frontier. And this has been this week's Reflective Moments of America's Military. Visit our website to learn more and stay tuned for more next week.
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9: Evan Mobley had six late points to force overtime in Game 5 of the Eastern Conference Semifinals. Cleveland eventually stealing a win on the road, 117-113. James Harden becoming the first player to score at least 30 points in a playoff game for six different teams. Game 5 of the Western Conference NHL Semifinals went to overtime. Colorado with two late goals to force that extra frame. Minnesota had a 3-1 lead going into the third period. Colorado scored the game-winning goal 4 minutes into overtime, taking a 4-3 win to advance to the Western Conference Finals in a 4-1 series win. Major League Baseball, Atlanta gets its 30th win of the year, 4-1 over the Cubs. The White Sox beat the Royals 6-5 in AL Central matchup. Max Fried's getting an MRI after he left his start against the Orioles. Yankees dropped that one 7-0. Shohei Ohtani pitched 7 no-run innings as the Dodgers beat the Giants 4-0. He did not hit in the game. I'm Martin Weiss.
10: Turn it up! Hit after hit, day after

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0: I'm so scared right now.
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1: Good afternoon, Saber Nation. I'm DJ Pepper Jack, also known as Airman First Class Jack Wilkins, and you are listening to 105.1 AFN Spangdahlem, The Eagle, serving America's best. If you liked that last hour, you'll love this one. We're going to be talking about Japan's solution to bear attacks, crossing the Atlantic in a teeny boat, and Walmart's cutting jobs. 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Check out currency, exchange rates, fuel prices, traffic conditions. It's really got it all, so be sure to give that a go.

That was All For You by Sister Hazel. And after we listen to the Luke Combs cover of Fast Car, we're going to be talking about Japan's solution to bear attacks.

Japan is currently experiencing a severe spike in dangerous human-bear encounters, logging a record 13 deaths and over 200 injuries throughout 2025 and 2026. With nationwide bear sightings surpassing 50,000, the animals are increasingly wandering out of their natural habitats and into highly populated areas, including schools, supermarkets, and airport runways. To combat this threat, communities are turning to the Monster Wolf, an animatronic scarecrow manufactured by Hokkaido-based Ota Sekai, starting at approximately $4,000. These robotic wolves are equipped with artificial fur, solar panels, motion sensors, glowing red LED eyes, and powerful speakers capable of blasting over 50 different chilling sounds that are audible from more than half a mile away. Initially dismissed as a novelty upon its 2016 launch, the robotic deterrent is now experiencing a massive business boom. The manufacturer has already received more orders this year than in a typical full year, forcing a 2 to 3 month backlog for the hand-built devices. The client base has also rapidly expanded from agricultural farmers to include construction sites and golf courses. As the wildlife crisis persists, Ota Seki is actively advancing the technology. The company is currently upgrading the static devices to move on wheels and integrating AI-enabled cameras into future models. Additionally, they are developing a portable version specifically designed to protect vulnerable populations such as hikers and children. You know, you gotta protect them vulnerable populations from bears. You know, you never want your kids or your elderly around big old bears. I don't know what kind of bears they have in Japan. I don't think it's like brown bears. Those are like the ones that I learned to be like real scared of. I'm pretty sure they have like black bears, which it's not as bad, but obviously they're still an issue, right? Because, you know, people are getting injured and stuff and people are getting freaked out, you know? There's a reason that they're getting the monster wolf. But, you know, the monster wolf, it's a strange contraption. It's complicated. I couldn't understand it, I don't think, much in the way that I don't fully understand my own car. And one way that I've been thinking about perhaps increasing my understanding of my vehicle is through the Auto Hobby Shop's basic automotive course, where I can learn Car Care 101 with the Auto Hobby team. The class is held the last business day of every month, and if you are interested and you want more information, you can call DSN 452-6842. But don't touch that dial, because up next we'll be talking about crossing the Atlantic on a teeny tiny boat.

52 years old, is preparing to cross the Atlantic Ocean in a 3-foot, 10-inch micro yacht. It's 46 inches total, in case you can't do that mental math and you want to know inches for whatever reason. He's trying to set the world record for the smallest vessel to ever make the journey. The expedition, named the Big Sea Atlantic Challenge, is also utilizing a GoFundMe campaign to raise significant funds for cancer research. Ah, so it's doing something very strange for a good cause. This marks Bedwell's second attempt at the record. His initial 2023 expedition ended prematurely when his original fiberglass boat was accidentally dropped onto concrete and destroyed before launch. The new upgraded vessel is constructed from highly durable aluminum and is fully equipped with solar panels and satellite communications to navigate the treacherous ocean. The physical toll of the journey will be immense. The 6-foot-tall sailor will be confined to a space he describes as smaller than the area under a desk, meaning he will be entirely unable to lie flat. During rough seas, he must remain seated and fully harnessed into the boat. He will only be able to stretch his legs by opening the top hatch to stand during calm weather. Bedwell plans to depart from Argentia, Newfoundland. I guess there's a place called Argentia. It's not Argentina. That's what I thought it was spelled wrong for a second. No, Argentia, Newfoundland, and sail approximately 1,900 miles to Southampton, England. A grueling journey he anticipates will take about 3 months to complete. If successful, he will shatter the current Guinness World Record established in 1993 by American Hugo Villene, who completed the crossing in a 5-foot, 4-inch boat. So, I mean, hearing about this guy is 6 foot. I bet I could make a slightly smaller one. I'm not 6 foot. You know what? I think maybe we ought to get some people with dwarfism on this. Get like a 2-foot boat. I bet they could make that work. You know? It's for a good cause. Let Bedwell get his record, raise some money for cancer, and then find your nearest dwarf friend and stick him in a 2-foot boat, sail him across the Atlantic. And you could also, raise money for cancer or whatever, too, during that. But I think we can beat this. I don't know. I think we can get it smaller than 3 foot, 10 inches. I think that's purely a limitation of this guy being too big. So, sorry, Mr. 6 foot. Should have been shorter. But we could make this into a sport, I think, you know? And maybe we could get it on ESPN and all that stuff. If it's on TV, maybe it'll even end up on AFN. Speaking of, sports and AFN and all that stuff, AFN's schedule is subject to change, especially with sports. Rain delays, as well as the unpredictable nature of live sporting events, sometimes results in changes. We are contractually obligated to end a live sporting event when the originating network ends its coverage. The best way to keep updated is by following us on Facebook and or Twitter. 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
4: And the rain comes down.
5: It is currently 2:38 p.m., and I'm telling you about the weather. It's 52 degrees here in mostly cloudy Spangdahlem, although it feels like 48 at the moment. We have a high of 53. That's either sometime this or next hour, and a low of 39 later tonight after the sun sets at 9:11 p.m. As far as your wind goes, it's a light breeze right now, 9 miles an hour. UV index of 5, it's moderate. Humidity is lower than yesterday at 55%, and your pollen is high for trees, moderate for grass, and none for ragweed. As far as your currency exchange rate goes, it's $1.17 to get you to that one whole euro. If you're thinking of exchanging some currency after work today at the BX, but keep those ears peeled for me, because after the news and a song is Walmart cutting jobs.

This is your AFN Swing Dolom update. I'm Senior Airman Hayden Morris. Airmen from the 123rd Air Control Squadron conducted air battle management training with members of the Royal Moroccan Air Force. The training took place as part of Exercise African Lion 26, U.S. Africa Command's largest annual joint exercise, which involves more than 5,600 participants from over 40 nations across Ghana, Morocco, Senegal, and Tunisia. The focus of this portion of the exercise was on air battle management, a command and control discipline responsible for tracking aircraft, identifying threats, and providing pilots with real-time situational awareness. U.S. instructors taught Moroccan airmen the fundamentals of intercepting enemy aircraft, emphasized standardized communication procedures, terminology, and the precise language required between controllers and pilots. Training included both classroom instruction and simulator-based scenarios. In the simulator, Moroccan airmen practiced identifying threats, making rapid decisions, and advising pilots under time-sensitive conditions. As the training progressed, participants improved in accuracy, communication, and decision-making. The training aimed to strengthen interoperability and shared understanding between U.S. and Moroccan forces, improving partner capabilities, and increasing coordination among allied nations. That was your AFN Swing Dolom update. I'm Senior Airman Hayden Morris.

Walmart, the largest private employer in the United States, announced that approximately 1,000 corporate positions will either be cut or relocated. The decision follows a comprehensive structural review led by global AI chief Daniel Danker, what a last name, and technology head Suresh Kumar, aimed at merging global tech and product teams to eliminate operational redundancies. According to an internal staff memo, Walmart had historically organized its tech teams separately across Walmart US, Sam's Club, and its international markets. I did not realize that Sam's Club was part of Walmart. I mean, we didn't have a Sam's Club near it. Like, I've got some family in Nebraska, and they're Sam's Club people. I'm from Wisconsin. We're Costco people, at least in the parts of Nebraska and Wisconsin that each of us are respectively from. You know, it's a great divide in the family. But the company has spent the past year actively consolidating these disjointed teams onto a single shared technological platform to streamline operations. As part of this reorganization, many affected employees are being instructed to relocate to designated corporate hubs in Bentonville, Arkansas, or Northern California. This aligns with Walmart's ongoing multi-year strategy to centralize its white-collar workforce into specific geographic locations. While Walmart is investing heavily in automation and artificial intelligence to maintain profit growth, a company spokesperson explicitly denied that these specific job cuts are tied to AI replacing human workers. They maintain that layoffs are purely structural. The Walmart announcement coincides with continued turbulence in the broader technology sector, as sources indicate that LinkedIn is preparing to lay off approximately 5% of its 17,500-person workforce as part of a separate reorganizational effort. So, I mean, you know, the tech world, they're really excited right now about just shrinking the workforce. That seems to be the big thing. Just have less people working there. But I guess that'll, you know, hopefully that'll make them more efficient, bigger profits for shareholders, and then the stocks that I have will go up. So that'll be good for me, I guess, in the long run. We'll see. My bank account, we'll see. We'll see if I can retire. You know, maybe a few years from now. I don't know if they'll grow that much, but you know, these people, the ones that aren't relocating all the way to Northern California or Arkansas, no shade to Arkansas, but a little shade to Arkansas, maybe they'd be looking for another job. Perhaps one with AFN. Are you interested in a career in AFN, perhaps? Because if you're in the military, then you can contact your in-service recruiter. U.S. civilian job openings for positions in the Defense Media Activity and the American Forces Network are posted on usajobs.gov. But don't leave me. Show's not quite over.

That is all for this hour. I'm DJ Pepperjack, also known as Airman First Class Jack Wilkins, on 105.1 AFN Spangdahlem, the Eagle, serving America's best. But don't touch that dial, because after top of the hour news, we'll be talking about this day in history, AI not quite ready to take over, and cosmetics to cloth, a beauty CEO turned into a priest.

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1: From ABC News, I'm Chuck Sievertson. Another economic snapshot just came out, and it's positive, though for the negative reason of inflation and higher prices. ABC's Jim Ryan.
2: The Census Bureau's advance estimate of retail sales for April was up 0.5% from March and nearly 5% above the figure from April of last year. It's the third month in a row that retail sales have risen and comes despite surveys finding that consumers are frustrated with price spikes resulting from the war with Iran.
1: And another indicator, the number of people making first-time filings for state unemployment insurance went up by 12,000 last week to 211,000, more than double what analysts were anticipating. President Trump.
3: We had extremely positive and productive conversations and meetings today.
1: That would be with China's President Xi at their Beijing summit. Xi through a translator.
4: We can help each other succeed and advance the well-being of the whole world.
1: White House says Presidents Trump and Xi talked about trade, fentanyl, and Iran. In Beijing, ABC's Mary Bruce.
5: China is one of Iran's closest allies, buying more Iranian oil than any other country. And while Trump has said he doesn't need President Xi's help to end the war, his own Secretary of State saying it topped the agenda. Trump pressing China to urge Iran back to the table and to reopen the Strait of Hormuz.
1: In the Middle East, a ship anchored near the Strait of Hormuz boarded and now apparently sailing toward Iran. No word on who seized it. Ukraine bombarded with the biggest attack of Russian drones and missiles of the war. At least five people killed in Kyiv. But President Putin has his own mounting war troubles, says ABC's Ian Pannell.
6: A string of recent polls showing his approval rating has fallen to its lowest since the invasion. Russia, of course, is losing tens of thousands of men every month. The economy is suffering, and he's making no headway on the battlefield. For now, though, there is no end in sight. But the pressure on Russia appears to be growing.
1: Listening to ABC News.
7: This is your News in One, reporting for AFN in Europe. I'm Air Force Staff Sergeant Carla Parra. U.S. soldiers from 1st Battalion, 57th Air Defense Artillery Regiment, or 157 ADAR, alongside NATO allies and partners, conducted a defense training scenario as part of Exercise Sword in Gotland, Sweden. During the scenario, participants incorporated Allied land forces and U.S. air defense systems to protect a command post from simulated enemy combatants. Platoon Sergeant of Bravo Battery 157 ADAR, Sergeant First Class Emilia Castillo Herrera, says the exercise enhances interoperability and collective defense in the Baltic region.
8: This exercise is specific for the Baltics. It's important for all the NATO allies to practice deterring adversaries in this area. So working with the ground forces that are out here and the air defense forces and kind of integrating that to enhance security out here.
7: That was your News in One. I'm Air Force Staff Sergeant Carla Parra.
9: From the Fox Sports Studios in Los Angeles, here's Martin Weiss.
10: Evan Mobley had six late points to force overtime in Game 5 of the Eastern Conference semifinals. Cleveland eventually stealing a win on the road, 117-113. James Harden becoming the first player to score at least 30 points in a playoff game for six different teams. Game 5 of the Western Conference NHL semifinals went to overtime. Colorado with two late goals to force that extra frame. Minnesota had a 3-1 lead going into the third period. Colorado scored the game-winning goal 4 minutes into overtime, taking a 4-3 win to advance to the Western Conference Finals in a 4-1 series win. Major League Baseball, Atlanta gets its 30th win of the year, 4-1 over the Cubs. The White Sox beat the Royals 6-5 in AL Central matchup. Max Fried's getting an MRI after he left his start against the Orioles. Yankees dropped that one 7-0. Shohei Ohtani pitched 7 no-run innings as the Dodgers beat the Giants 4-0. He did not hit in the game. I'm Martin Weiss.
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4: 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I'm DJ Pepperjack, also known as Airman First Class Jack Wilkins, and you are listening to 105.1 AFN Spangdahlem, The Eagle, serving America's best. 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

That was Choosin' Texas by Ella Langley. And after we listen to Rude Boy by Rihanna, we are going to be talking about the stuff that happened on this day in history.

0: Hello there. Welcome, my little one.
1: Let me dust off my old book.
0: We're going to be talking about stuff that happened on this day in history. Aren't you so excited? Gather round. We're talking what happened on this day in history.
2: We're starting off with some birthdays. We're going to start off with Margaret of Valois. It's another one of them French things, so I don't know how to say it correctly. She was the queen consort of Navarre, which is part of present-day France. She was born in 1553, so it has been a minute. I don't believe she's still with us. In 1984, Mark Zuckerberg was born. You probably know that guy. He's the Facebook fella. He was in they made that movie, The Social Network, about him, where he was kind of a jerk. In 1969, Kate Blanchett was born, the Australian actress. She's pretty good. 1952, Robert Zemeckis was born, an American director and screenwriter. And then in 1952 as well, David Byrne was born. He made some of those good songs. Talking Heads, that's what he was part of. 1944, George Lucas was born. He did Star Wars. I think you probably know about Star Wars. If you don't, I'm not going to open up that can of worms for you. It's a whole thing. In 1998, the last episode of the television sitcom Seinfeld aired, and then it was over from there. In 1973, Skylab, the first U.S. space station, was launched, and then in 1804, Meriwether Lewis and William Clark embarked from St. Louis, Missouri, on an expedition to explore the Louisiana Purchase and the Pacific Northwest. They were accompanied by about four dozen men, but I guess we only know about Meriwether Lewis and William Clark because they were the two lead guys. In 1796, Edward Jenner administered the first vaccination against smallpox. And then in 1771, Robert Owen, a manufacturer turned reformer, was one of the most influential utopian socialists of the early 19th century. He was born in Newtown, Wales. Oh, and then in 1643, the four-year-old Louis XIV ascended the throne of France. I always want my kings to be infants. I think that's always the best way to run a country. And then in 1607, the first permanent British settlement in North America was founded at Jamestown, Virginia. That's some fun little history things that happened on this day in history. But, you know, something else happening on this day in history in particular, Single Airman Bowl Free Night. It's every Thursday, not just this one. Bring your single wingman and bowl two games each for free. Shoe rental fees will apply if needed. That's every Thursday from 4 p.m. until close at the Eiffel Lanes Bowling Center. For more information, check out 52fss.com. But stick with me, because up next we're going to be talking about AI, still not quite ready to take over.

According to technology experts at University College London, writing in Foreign Policy, global AI governance is currently impossible because nations cannot agree on a fundamental definition of artificial intelligence. Perspectives range from viewing AI as simple everyday algorithms or generative chatbots to anticipating a looming super intelligence, making it incredibly difficult to determine which specific systems require regulation. A nation's geopolitical and regulatory approach is heavily dictated by its projected timeline for AI's transformative impact. Governments anticipating a rapid total technological overhaul tend to align strategically with dominant players like the U.S. and China to secure immediate access. Conversely, nations expecting a slower, sector-specific evolution are more likely to hold back and focus on building independent domestic systems. This massive divergence in both definitions and projected timelines completely stalls meaningful international diplomacy. It prevents the global community from developing a shared regulatory agenda as countries disagree fundamentally on which specific risks and benefits must be prioritized. The researchers highlight a critical power dynamic that further hinders global cooperation. The dominant international players who currently control the vast majority of advanced computing power and top-tier AI models possess little to no strategic incentive to surrender their technological authority to international governing bodies. So I guess no big AI super government thing. I guess that's not on the docket quite yet. I don't think we're not having those talks. What even is the point of this like, it's not even a study, I guess it's just like an opinion by some technology experts. They're saying, yeah, governments can't agree on stuff. Whoa, shocker. What? It's not all kumbaya? We're not all singing and dancing and throwing tulips at each other? I don't know. But good news, in my opinion. I think the AI not taking over everything, that's kind of good news. It makes me a little excited. But you know what makes me even more excited? The largest U.S. special operations exercise in Europe is officially underway. It's called Trojan Footprint 2026. Roughly 1,000 U.S. service members are joining over 2,000 special operations forces from 23 NATO allies and partner nations. Spanning multiple training sites across the European theater, the exercise is designed to test how rapidly and effectively these combined forces can operate in complex real-world environments. Held every 2 years since 2016, this iteration will serve as a dynamic testing ground for cutting-edge military technology and new operational concepts. Ultimately, the goal is to ensure U.S. and allied and partner special operations forces remain agile, ready to deter aggression, and fully unified in their collective defense. But stick around, because we got weather coming up in just a few minutes.

0: Yo, what's got y'all all bummed?
1: Bro, my car got jacked last week. They swiped my GPS and even my sweet air freshener.
0: Dude, seriously? Did you even lock the thing? Hide your stuff?
1: Of course, Captain Obvious. I knew I should have called the 52nd Security Forces Squadron here on base. Hopefully, they have those dogs to sniff out my stuff.
0: Hey, man, you gotta report it. You can call their DSN at 452-6666. Now, come on, let's get back to this game.
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1: Scientists are predicting a giant storm over the city tonight.
2: Something very strange is happening high in the sky.
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5: It is currently 3:39 p.m., and I'm telling you about the weather. It's 53 degrees here in mostly cloudy Spangdahlem, although it feels like 50. We have a high of 53, so it's as good as it's going to get, and a low of 39 later tonight after the sun sets at 9:11 p.m. As far as your wind goes, it's 11 miles an hour right now. It's breezy. UV index is down to 3, but still moderate right now. Should be going down pretty soon. Humidity is lower than yesterday at 60%, and your pollen is high for trees, moderate for grass, and there's no ragweed pollen. As far as your currency exchange rate goes, it's $1.17 to get you to that 1 euro if you're thinking of heading over to the BX to exchange some currency after work today. But stay with me now, because after the news and a song, we'll be talking about cosmetics to cloth, the beauty CEO turned priest.

This is your AFN Swing Dollum update. I'm Senior Airman Hayden Morris. Airmen from the 123rd Air Control Squadron conducted air battle management training with members of the Royal Moroccan Air Force. The training took place as part of Exercise African Lion 26, U.S. Africa Command's largest annual joint exercise, which involves more than 5,600 participants from over 40 nations across Ghana, Morocco, Senegal, and Tunisia. The focus of this portion of the exercise was on air battle management, a command and control discipline responsible for tracking aircraft, identifying threats, and providing pilots with real-time situational awareness. U.S. instructors taught Moroccan airmen the fundamentals of intercepting enemy aircraft, emphasized standardized communication procedures, terminology, and the precise language required between controllers and pilots. Training included both classroom instruction and simulator-based scenarios. In the simulator, Moroccan airmen practiced identifying threats, making rapid decisions, and advising pilots under time-sensitive conditions. As the training progressed, participants improved in accuracy, communication, and decision-making. The training aimed to strengthen interoperability and shared understanding between U.S. and Moroccan forces, improving partner capabilities, and increasing coordination among allied nations. That was your AFN Swing Dollum update. I'm Senior Airman Hayden Morris.

Scott Vincent Borba, the 52-year-old co-founder of Elf Cosmetics, is walking away from his multi-million dollar fortune to become a Catholic priest. He is scheduled to be formally ordained on May 23rd in his hometown of Visalia, California, serving under the Diocese of Fresno. Borba co-founded the highly successful mass-market beauty brand in 2004, helping to popularize affordable, cruelty-free cosmetics. The immense wealth generated from the company funded a lavish lifestyle that Borba admits made him prideful, involving luxury cars and socializing with celebrities like Paris Hilton and the Kardashians. Despite his massive financial success, Borba experienced a profound loss of joy in his 40s. Following what he described as a very mystical experience of faith, he entered the seminary in 2019 and subsequently resigned from his corporate business ventures in 2021. Feeling a spiritual calling to give up everything, Borba systematically donated his accumulated wealth to various charities. He has traded his luxury lifestyle for a small, stripped-down room at St. Patrick's Seminary in Menlo Park, stating that this radical simplicity has finally brought him the genuine joy he had been missing. I thought gone were the days of the super powerful, rich and powerful guy having some sort of weird mystical experience and then just kind of throwing a wrench in the whole thing. But it's nice to know that weird stuff like that still happens, where some guy's like, yeah, whatever, I'm done with all that. I'll give away all my money. I wonder what charities he gave it to. I wonder if they were like, you know, was it like a money man move where it's like technically he gave it to his own charity and it's still technically in his name or something? That doesn't seem like the vibe, but maybe. I don't know. Maybe he's doing a... Because I remember there was some like feel-good story about the Patagonia guy giving away all his money giving away the company and his money to like a charity after he dies or whatever. But the charity is like, it's basically just a way to give everything to his family without paying taxes on it, which is what they all do. So it was like, okay, I guess he probably paid for this article then. I don't know, just some good PR maybe. He has potentially, if this is as simple as it seems, I mean, he's becoming a full-on Catholic priest. That's quite the commitment to the bit if he is just kind of doing it for attention or whatever. But it seems he has terminated his old way of life. He's given that up, and it reminds me of the way that the American Forces Network 8-channel direct-to-home service ended back on March 22nd. If you receive AFN through a cable provider on an installation, you shouldn't have been affected, but if you watch using a privately owned satellite dish and decoder off the installation, then the AFN Now streaming app is your best option to continue to receive AFN programming. It's available for free on Apple and Google devices, Roku, Amazon Fire, and select smart TVs, but the show's still going, so stick around and enjoy some more music, and wait for the next time I come around.

That is all for this hour. I'm DJ Pepperjack, also known as Airman First Class Jack Wilkins, on 105.1 AFN Spangdahlem, the Eagle, serving America's best. But don't touch that dial, because up next is top of the hour news. And after that, we'll be talking about a childbirth study, an interesting speeding ticket, and bird thieves.

0: late at night now in China. I'm Dave Anthony, Fox News, where President Trump was a guest of honor at a state dinner.
1: I'd now like to raise a glass and propose a toast to the rich and enduring ties between the American and Chinese people.
0: That was after the president said he had extremely positive and productive talks with Chinese leader Xi Jinping, who toasted to prosperity.
2: And the China-U.S. relationship is the most important bilateral relationship in the world. We must make it work. And never mess it up.
0: Well, there's one thing that could mess it up. Support for Taiwan. There's a Chinese statement after the talks.
3: Warning the U.S. that the Taiwan question is the most important issue for U.S.-China relations. And it is, if it is not handled properly, quote, the two countries will have clashes and even conflicts, putting the entire relationship in great jeopardy. Taiwan independence and cross-strait peace are as irreconcilable as fire and water.
0: Fox's Jackie Heinrich also reports from Beijing. They spent a lot of time talking trade, too.
3: It's pretty clear the two sides come away from this with a managed detente on the trade war that came to a truce more than a year ago. They both get something out of this meeting.
0: The two leaders also talked about Iran, with China's leader agreeing Iran can't have a nuclear weapon and the Strait of Hormuz should be open. But Fox's Lucas Tomlinson reports from Dubai, Iran has seized another cargo ship.
4: An attack on a ship 38 nautical miles off the coast of here in the UAE. That ship now seen heading towards Iranian waters. Another indication the strait remains closed.
0: Oil prices, they're slightly down today. Gas, though, is up another 2 cents. And we found out this morning there was a slowdown in retail sales last month, increasing just 0.5%, more than a full point lower than in March. But that increase then was mostly just us paying higher prices at the gas pump. On Wall Street, there are big gains. At one point, the Dow hit over 50,000. The NASDAQ and the S&P 500 this morning hit new record highs. 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
5: On May 10th, 1775, American soldiers and militia, including Ethan Allen and the Green Mountain Boys, launched a surprise attack and captured Fort Ticonderoga, a British weapons and supplies stronghold. This victory helped the Patriots to gain an advantage early in the Revolutionary War. On May 14th, 1804, Captain Meriwether Lewis and Lieutenant William Clark began their Corps of Discovery expedition from St. Charles, Missouri. Their goal was to explore the Louisiana Territory, discover water routes to the Pacific Ocean, and document new plants and landforms. Despite facing several challenges, they were successful in opening the West for expansion and increasing knowledge on the American frontier. And this has been this week's Reflective Moments of America's Military. Visit our website to learn more and stay tuned for more next week.
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7: Evan Mobley had 6 late points to force overtime in Game 5 of the Eastern Conference Semifinals. Cleveland eventually stealing a win on the road, 117-113. James Harden becoming the first player to score at least 30 points in a playoff game for 6 different teams. Game 5 of the Western Conference NHL Semifinals went to overtime. Colorado with 2 late goals to force that extra frame. Minnesota had a 3-1 lead going into the third period. Colorado scored the game-winning goal 4 minutes into overtime, taking a 4-3 win to advance to the Western Conference Finals in a 4-1 series win. Major League Baseball, Atlanta gets its 30th win of the year, 4-1 over the Cubs. The White Sox beat the Royals 6-5 in AL Central matchup. Max Fried's getting an MRI after he left his start against the Orioles. Yankees dropped that one 7-0. Shohei Ohtani pitched 7 no-run innings as the Dodgers beat the Giants 4-0. He did not hit in the game. I'm Martin Weiss.

0: Coleman!
1: What the? Oh my God.
0: Let's go!
1: I'm so scared right now.
2: He's here.
0: DJ Pepper Jack.
2: Oh, it's DJ Pepper Jack. Good afternoon, Saber Nation. I'm DJ Pepper Jack, also known as Airman First Class Jack Wilkins, and you are listening to 105.1 AFN Spangdahlem, The Eagle, serving America's best. We're going to be starting this hour of radio off strong by talking about a childbirth study, an interesting speeding ticket, and bird thieves. But before we get into all that, I have to inform you of your new favorite app, AFN Go. It's how I tell you the exchange rate every weather break. It's how I check the road conditions before I go to work in the morning. And it's how I listen to my favorite station, AFN Spangdahlem. So if you use Euros, Rhodes, or maybe even listen to the radio, then AFN Go warrants a spot on your phone. And to top it all off, it's free. So come on, give it a go. I am so tired of begging. Please, please.

That was See You Again by Wiz Khalifa featuring Charlie Puth. And after we listen to Send My Love by Adele, we are going to be talking about a childbirth study.

0: For years, human childbirth was considered uniquely dangerous, a biological consequence of our large brains and bipedal narrow pelvises. However, a comprehensive new study by the University of Vienna reveals that difficult high-risk births are actually widespread across almost all placental mammals. The research shows that animals ranging from cows, deer, and elephants to marine mammals like whales and dolphins, which lack a bony pelvis entirely, experience severe birth complications. In many of these non-bipedal species, maternal mortality and obstructed birth rates parallel those of humans living without modern medical interventions. Published in Biological Reviews, the study explains that evolution hasn't fixed these birthing difficulties because of a strict biological balancing act. Larger newborns generally have a much higher survival rate post-birth, but their size makes them significantly harder to deliver safely, creating a dangerously narrow margin for optimal offspring size. The researchers noted that animals producing litters, such as dogs and pigs, face their own unique set of delivery risks. Having a very small litter often results in oversized offspring that struggle to pass through the birth canal, whereas abnormally large litters increase the physical risk of fetuses blocking each other's exit during labor. So, you know, it seems that all of us mammals, we just really suck at giving birth. Now, I personally have never given birth. I can't quite attest to that, but I have heard that it is a difficult process. It's, you know, mixed sources, so I can't make a definitive claim, but I have heard, you know, hearsay, birth might be kind of difficult to go through, labor, that whole thing. Whole shebang. You know, I don't think I'm going to be taking it on anytime soon. Last I checked, I don't think I'm allowed to get pregnant. So I think I'm good on that front. But if you are pregnant, if you're thinking you might get a litter soon, or if you're not a dog and you're a human being and you might just have one on the way, unless you got like twins or something weird going on, then maybe check out Mommy Moves Prenatal Yoga at the Eiffel Powerhouse Fitness Center. It's Sundays from 9 to 10 a.m. and Tuesdays from 8:30 to 9:30 a.m. It's designed to support and empower you throughout your pregnancy. This class focuses on strength, flexibility, and relaxation for both body and mind. You can sign up at the Fitness Center front desk today. 8 sessions twice a week is $80. 4 sessions once a week is $40. And if you want to drop in, try out any old session, it's going to be $12. For more information, you can check out 52FSS, or you could ask some questions at the Fitness Center front desk. But don't even think about going anywhere, because up next, we're going to be talking about an interesting speeding ticket.
1: Let me tell you.

The Volo Museum in Illinois recently received a $50 traffic citation from New York City, alleging that its replica of Kit, the famous talking Pontiac Trans Am from the 1980s TV series Knight Rider, was caught on a traffic camera doing 36 miles an hour in a 25 mile an hour zone in Brooklyn. However, the museum's vehicle is a stationary movie prop that has not moved from its exhibit in years. The New York traffic camera captured a nearly identical black Trans Am sporting the novelty California license plate, Knight. It remains unclear how NYC authorities linked the citation to the museum's unregistered vehicle, especially since California DMV records indicate a real individual with the last name Knight legitimately renewed that specific plate in March. Furthermore, the plate is linked to five other unpaid New York City traffic violations dating back to 2024. While the fictional Kit possessed autonomous self-driving capabilities, the museum has submitted timestamped security camera footage to city authorities to conclusively prove their vehicle was sitting safely in its Illinois exhibit at the exact time of the alleged New York infraction. Museum officials have formally requested a hearing to challenge the ticket, but they are largely amused by the mix-up. The marketing director expressed a desire to meet the owner of the highly accurate New York replica, and the museum is actively leveraging the incident for social media engagement, even jokingly demanding that Knight Rider star David Hasselhoff pay their $50 fine. I mean, it's only $50. I mean, it'd be kind of funny. I don't know.

To the sports fans now, we understand wanting to follow your favorite teams throughout their season. AFN considers polls and national rankings, heated rivalries, national interest, and conference standings. In some cases, AFN may not be able to air a popular game live because it's only allowed to broadcast within a region, and the network is only authorized to air it delayed. Make sure you stick around, though, because we got weather coming up in just a few minutes.

0: Hey, you did switch to winter tires, right?
1: It's not even snowing yet. I know I'm good.
0: Nope. In Germany, it's winter tires from October to Easter. No excuses. Snow, ice, slush, boom. You must have the Alpine Snowflake.
1: Wait, there's a snowflake symbol now?
0: Yep. And if your tread's too low, use a 2 euro coin. Oh, and mismatched tires? Not great.
1: Okay. I get it. 60 euro fine. Got it. I'll check maybe today.
0: You'll thank me when you're not sliding into the defag.
2: Hello? 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
1: Scientists are predicting a giant storm over the city tonight.
2: Something very strange is happening high in the sky.
3: We will continue to broadcast live and bring you the tales as they unfold.
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5: It is currently 4:36 p.m. and I'm telling you all about the weather. It's 53 degrees here in showers in the vicinity, Spangdahlem, although it feels like 50. We have a high of 53 and a low of 39 later tonight after the sun sets at 9:11 p.m. As far as your wind goes, it's a light breeze right now at 8 miles an hour. UV index is moderate at the moment. It's at 3. Humidity is lower than yesterday, down to 59%. For your pollen, it's high for tree pollen, moderate for grass pollen, and there is no ragweed pollen. As far as your currency exchange rate goes, it's $1.17 to get you to that 1 euro if you're thinking of heading over to the BX to exchange some currency after work today. But stay with me now, because after the news and a song, we're going to be talking about bird thieves.

This is your AFN Swing Dolom update. I'm Senior Airman Hayden Morris. Airmen from the 123rd Air Control Squadron conducted air battle management training with members of the Royal Moroccan Air Force. The training took place as part of Exercise African Lion 26, U.S. Africa Command's largest annual joint exercise, which involves more than 5,600 participants from over 40 nations across Ghana, Morocco, Senegal, and Tunisia. The focus of this portion of the exercise was on air battle management, a command and control discipline responsible for tracking aircraft, identifying threats, and providing pilots with real-time situational awareness. U.S. instructors taught Moroccan airmen the fundamentals of intercepting enemy aircraft, emphasized standardized communication procedures, terminology, and the precise language required between controllers and pilots. Training included both classroom instruction and simulator-based scenarios. In the simulator, Moroccan airmen practiced identifying threats, making rapid decisions, and advising pilots under time-sensitive conditions. As the training progressed, participants improved in accuracy, communication, and decision-making. The training aimed to strengthen interoperability and shared understanding between U.S. and Moroccan forces, improving partner capabilities, and increasing coordination among allied nations. That was your AFN Swing Dolom update. I'm Senior Airman Hayden Morris.

0: A new study utilizing GPS cameras to track 216 nests has documented 39 instances of nest material kleptoparasitism among three species of Hawaiian honeycreepers. This marks the first quantitative look at this specific behavior, revealing that these native songbirds routinely steal nest-building materials from their neighbors rather than foraging for their own. Researchers explain that this thievery makes evolutionary sense, as constructing a nest from scratch is highly energy-intensive and time-consuming. Stealing materials reduces both physical exertion and exposure to predators. However, the shortcut carries significant risks, including violent encounters with defensive parents at active nests and exposure to harmful parasites like lice and mites hidden within abandoned ones. While the vast majority of the documented heists targeted old or inactive nests, researchers observed that 5 active nests were also raided. In at least 2 of these specific cases, the theft of critical structural materials appeared to directly contribute to the targeted nest's ultimate failure. These findings add a new behavioral complication to the survival of Hawaiian honeycreepers, a deeply threatened group of birds already pushed into high elevation refuges due to disease, climate change, and invasive species. Of the original 50 honeycreeper species native to Hawaii, only 17 survive today, with 11 currently classified as endangered. So I guess they're really shooting themselves in their own foot. I get like they go to their neighbor's house, they ask for some sugar, some flour, and then they steal the floorboards. So that's the way they do things down there. That's the Hawaiian songbird way. You know, tis but nature. But if you've got, some thieving songbirds coming by your house, stealing your floorboards, you got to fight them off somehow. And one good way to do that, I find, in my personal opinion and experience, is by going to Warfighters PT. It's where you can boost your fitness level through structured workouts. It's happening every Wednesday from 6 to 7 a.m. You meet at the Eiffel Powerhouse that's building 580, for those not in the know. You wear some workout attire, bring layers if it's a little chilly in the morning or whatever. It's open to everyone age 16 and older. Yes, if you're, I guess, 100 plus, you can still go. It's just at least 16. If you have questions or concerns, you could call the fitness center at DSN 452-6714 or Technical Sergeant Lopez at DSN 452-5654. There's also 52FSS.com. I mean, you got a lot of avenues, really, if you're interested. You could also just walk into the fitness center. I think they still got a poster for it somewhere. So, yeah, it's a popular little thing. But make sure you stick around, because we still got some more show for you today, and I hope that as we wrap things up here, I've made you feel like a rock star.
1: I pull up, like, how you pull up, baby?

Ladies and gentlemen, this is Mambo number 5.

That's going to do it for today. I'm DJ Pepperjack, also known as Airman First Class Jack Wilkins, on 105.1 AFN Spangdahlem, the Eagle, serving America's best. But make sure you come back bright and early tomorrow when DJ Morissimo is going to be taking real good care of you on your way to work. Close.

0: moves you.
1: From ABC News, I'm Chuck Severson. It would be a terrible mistake, says Secretary of State Marco Rubio, if China tried to take Taiwan by force. Rubio also saying that the U.S. position on the island is unchanged. Rubio is at the Beijing summit with Presidents Trump and Xi. A reporter asking the U.S. chief executive.
2: How were your talks, sir?
3: Great.
2: Did you talk about Taiwan?
3: Great place. Incredible. China's beautiful.
4: In their over two-hour meeting, Xi delivering a stark warning to Trump about Taiwan, which Beijing claims is its own territory. According to China's state media, Xi telling Trump if the issue is handled poorly, the two countries will collide or even clash.
1: ABC's Mary Bruce in Beijing. British officials say somebody seized a ship that was anchored south of the Strait of Hormuz and is sailing it towards Iran. India is condemning the sinking of an Indian commercial ship near Oman. No word who did it. Retail sales went up last month, but at a much smaller rate, says the Commerce Department. American shoppers spent more on higher-priced gasoline and less on just about everything else. Retail sales in April rose 0.5%. The month before, it was a 1.6% increase. This other economic snapshot's developed, says ABC's Jim Ryan.
5: The number of people filing their first claims for state jobless benefits rose by 12,000 last week to 211,000 altogether. That's more than double what employment analysts were anticipating. The overall number of people receiving some kind of unemployment has slipped a little to 1.7 million.
1: Three people in Kansas who've been under monitoring by the state's health department for potential hantavirus infection have been taken to the hospital for observation, says the health department. No word if they have symptoms. Dr. David Fitter, a CDC official.
6: Our role now is to continue our conversations with each passenger about their potential exposure and work with partners to ensure appropriate monitoring.
1: Listening to ABC News.
7: On May 10th, 1775, American soldiers and militia, including Ethan Allen and the Green Mountain Boys, launched a surprise attack and captured Fort Ticonderoga, a British weapons and supplies stronghold. This victory helped the Patriots to gain an advantage early in the Revolutionary War. On May 14, 1804, Captain Meriwether Lewis and Lieutenant William Clark began their Corps of Discovery expedition from St. Charles, Missouri. Their goal was to explore the Louisiana Territory, discover water routes to the Pacific Ocean, and document new plants and landforms. Despite facing several challenges, they were successful in opening the West for expansion and increasing knowledge on the American frontier. And this has been this week's Reflective Moments of America's Military. Visit our website to learn more and stay tuned for more next week.
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9: Evan Mobley had six late points to force overtime in Game 5 of the Eastern Conference semifinals. Cleveland eventually stealing a win on the road, 117-113. James Harden becoming the first player to score at least 30 points in a playoff game for six different teams. Game 5 of the Western Conference NHL semifinals went to overtime. Colorado with two late goals to force that extra frame. Minnesota had a 3-1 lead going into the third period. Colorado scored the game-winning goal 4 minutes into overtime, taking a 4-3 win to advance to the Western Conference Finals in a 4-1 series win. Major League Baseball, Atlanta gets its 30th win of the year, 4-1 over the Cubs. The White Sox beat the Royals 6-5 in AL Central matchup. Max Fried's getting an MRI after he left his start against the Orioles. Yankees dropped that one 7-0. Shohei Ohtani pitched 7 no-run innings as the Dodgers beat the Giants 4-0. He did not hit in the game. I'm Martin Weiss.

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1: 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Little steps such as taking the stairs instead of the elevator or parking further away can burn those calories. 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
2: On May 10th, 1775, American soldiers and militia, including Ethan Allen and the Green Mountain Boys, launched a surprise attack and captured Fort Ticonderoga, a British weapons and supplies stronghold. This victory helped the Patriots to gain an advantage early in the Revolutionary War. On May 14th, 1804, Captain Meriwether Lewis and Lieutenant William Clark began their Corps of Discovery expedition from St. Charles, Missouri. Their goal was to explore the Louisiana Territory, discover a water route to the Pacific Ocean, and document new plants and landforms. Despite facing several challenges, they were successful in opening the West for expansion and increasing knowledge on the American frontier. And this has been this week's Reflective Moments of America's Military. Visit our website to learn more and stay tuned for more next week.
3: Turn it up. Hit after hit, day after day.

0: So I got my 2 mile run in. Think I'm ready for my PT test.
1: Yeah, I got this paper for the copier. I'm ready for a nap.
0: You what?
1: I had to go all the way to the supply room to get it.
0: Wait, you're that exhausted from carrying a ream of paper?
1: Hey, 2 reams, okay? That's like 1,000 sheets all the way down the hall.
0: Dude, you'll never be able to pass a PT test. Just 20 minutes of exercise a day would make a big difference. Before you know it, you'll be able to carry a whole box of paper.
1: Oh, cool.
2: Agent 6, mission review. You're getting on a bus. There's a seat near the front by the window and an open aisle seat in the center. Which one do you take?
0: Aisle seat in the center.
2: Okay. So there's a row of taxis outside a nightclub and you're being directed to get into one without any markings. What do you do?
0: Don't get in.
2: Okay, smart guy.
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4: $584 million. 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I'm Mark Metter with the Federal Trade Commission, reminding you to report fraud. 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
2: Points in China. I'm Lisa Brady, Fox News. After a lengthy meeting between Presidents Trump and Xi, Chinese officials calling Taiwan the most important issue for U.S.-China relations, warning a possible conflict if it's not handled properly.
3: We're thinking from that statement, it was likely that Trump did not give Xi what he wanted on Taiwan. And an interview with Marco Rubio just in a little while ago indicates that the U.S. did not, as expected, change its position. China, though, was expected to dangle some help with Iran in exchange for some movement on the Taiwan issue. Accordingly, China's readout makes no mention of Iran. But the White House readout says President Xi also made clear China's opposition to militarization of the strait and any effort to charge a toll for its use.
2: Fox's Jackie Heinrich in Beijing. On Capitol Hill, continued concern about Iran's capabilities.
4: The commander of U.S. Central Command, Admiral Bradley Cooper, confirmed to Senate Armed Services Committee Chairman Roger Wicker that Iran had uranium enriched to 60%, for which there's no civilian purpose. Cooper said of Operation Epic Fury's success,
5: the defense industrial base for their drones and their missiles and their navy were degraded by 90%. They have about 10% left.
4: Democratic Senator Richard Blumenthal asked if Iran retains up to 75% of its missile launch capability.
5: The numbers that I've seen in open source are not accurate.
4: When asked who is in charge in Iran, Cooper said Iran's Revolutionary Guard Corps is exercising significant authority.
2: Fox's Jessica Rosenthal. Fireworks at a House hearing on so-called sanctuary policies in Virginia and whether immigration consequences are considered in criminal cases.
6: I was hoping to come here to talk about my office policies, not be distracted by a campaign statement that was made a year before I was actually Commonwealth's attorney general.
7: And had any cases
6: that were mine.
2: Fairfax County Commonwealth Attorney Steve Descano pushing back on House Judiciary Chairman Jim Jordan, but he did apologize to the mother of a woman killed by an illegal immigrant who had been released despite a lengthy record. 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
8: On May 10th, 1775, American soldiers and militia, including Ethan Allen and the Green Mountain Boys, launched a surprise attack and captured Fort Ticonderoga, a British weapons and supplies stronghold. This victory helped the Patriots to gain an advantage early in the Revolutionary War. On May 14th, 1804, Captain Meriwether Lewis and Lieutenant William Clark began their Corps of Discovery expedition from St. Charles, Missouri. Their goal was to explore the Louisiana Territory, discover water routes to the Pacific Ocean, and document new plants and landforms. Despite facing several challenges, they were successful in opening the West for expansion and increasing knowledge on the American frontier. And this has been this week's Reflective Moments of America's Military. Visit our website to learn more and stay tuned for more next week.
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10: Evan Mobley had six late points to force overtime in Game 5 of the Eastern Conference semifinals. Cleveland eventually stealing a win on the road, 117-113. James Harden becoming the first player to score at least 30 points in a playoff game for six different teams. Game 5 of the Western Conference NHL semifinals went to overtime. Colorado with two late goals to force that extra frame. Minnesota had a 3-1 lead going into the third period. Colorado scored the game-winning goal 4 minutes into overtime, taking a 4-3 win to advance to the Western Conference Finals in a 4-1 series win. Major League Baseball, Atlanta gets its 30th win of the year, 4-1 over the Cubs. The White Sox beat the Royals 6-5 in AL Central matchup. Max Fried's getting an MRI after he left his start against the Orioles. Yankees dropped that one 7-0. Shohei Ohtani pitched 7 no-run innings as the Dodgers beat the Giants 4-0. He did not hit in the game. I'm Martin Weiss.
0: Top Tracks, trusted source. 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

0: 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It applies to service members worldwide, but its origins are in the U.S. Constitution. In it, Congress was given the power to regulate the military. They defined a special set of regulations to protect service members who come into contact with the military justice system. In creating the UCMJ, Congress assured that justice would be fair and consistent with the principles of the Constitution. The Uniform Code of Military Justice, protecting the individual and the institution.
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0: on.
1: We're here with Old Mother Hubbard, who's preparing for yet another PCS. As many times as you have moved, I am sure you got some crazy stories.
2: Yeah, one time I signed off on my inventory list without double-checking that everything was accounted for. Lost my pup's favorite bone. Oh, he wasn't too happy with me. Bit me right here.
1: Whoa! Now I bet you wish you would have double-checked the accuracy of your mover's inventory list, huh?
2: I suppose so.
1: When we come back, why it's pronounced cupboard when it's spelled cupboard? What's up with that?
3: Check it out. It's raining again. And you know what this is? It weighs around 3,600 pounds and takes about 107 feet to stop when rocking along at 60 miles per hour. A car, of course. And this? Yep, a motorcycle. Well, when this meets this, it never ends well. And when it's raining, it just makes things even worse. Hey, even when the weather's nice, a helmet and protective gear should always be part of the ride. Ride safe, ride smart.
4: On May 10th, 1775, American soldiers and militia, including Ethan Allen and the Green Mountain Boys, launched a surprise attack and captured Fort Ticonderoga, a British weapons and supplies stronghold. This victory helped the Patriots to gain an advantage early in the Revolutionary War. On May 14th, 1804, Captain Meriwether Lewis and Lieutenant William Clark began their Corps of Discovery expedition from St. Charles, Missouri. Their goal was to explore the Louisiana Territory, discover a water route to the Pacific Ocean, and document new plants and landforms. Despite facing several challenges, they were successful in opening the West for expansion and increasing knowledge on the American frontier. And this has been this week's Reflective Moments of America's Military. Visit our website to learn more and stay tuned for more next week.
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2: From ABC News, I'm Michelle Franzen. Despite higher prices for gas, groceries, and other goods due to the war in Iran, new data showing Americans kept spending at stores last month. ABC's Jim Ryan has more.
3: The Census Bureau's advance estimate of retail sales for April was up 0.5% from March and nearly 5% above the figure from April of last year. It's the third month in a row that retail sales have risen and comes despite surveys finding that consumers are frustrated with price spikes resulting from the war with Iran.
2: Talks in China between President Trump and President Xi lasted for several hours, with disagreements over Taiwan on full display, along with the Iran war overshadowing trade talks. ABC's Mary Bruce is in Beijing.
4: China's beautiful. Yeah.
5: Trump hoped to use their sit-down to seal deals on trade and technology, bringing along with him over a dozen American business leaders, including Elon Musk and Apple's Tim Cook. But those ambitions overshadowed by the ongoing war with Iran. China is one of Iran's closest allies, buying more Iranian oil than any other country. And while Trump has said he doesn't need President Xi's help to end the war, his own Secretary of State saying it topped the agenda. Trump pressing China to urge Iran back to the table and to reopen the Strait of Hormuz.
2: An American cruise ship passenger who tested positive for the hantavirus has now been cleared to leave isolation after getting a negative test. ABC News medical contributor and pediatrician Dr. Alok Patel says the protocols are working.
6: By testing negative and being better symptomatically, there's a lot less risk for the general public. That's exactly why this was designed in Nebraska, to keep people there for what's recommended, the full 42 days with the serial monitoring, because that is potentially the long time of incubation when this virus may show up.
2: In New Mexico, officials say all four people on board the medical aircraft that crashed earlier today have died. They also located the plane in Lincoln County. The cause of the crash remains under investigation. 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
7: On May 10th, 1775, American soldiers and militia, including Ethan Allen and the Green Mountain Boys, launched a surprise attack and captured Fort Ticonderoga, a British weapons and supplies stronghold. This victory helped the Patriots to gain an advantage early in the Revolutionary War. On May 14, 1804, Captain Meriwether Lewis and Lieutenant William Clark began their Corps of Discovery expedition from St. Charles, Missouri. Their goal was to explore the Louisiana Territory, discover a water route to the Pacific Ocean, and document new plants and landforms. Despite facing several challenges, they were successful in opening the West for expansion and increasing knowledge on the American frontier. And this has been this week's Reflective Moments of America's Military. Visit our website to learn more and stay tuned for more next week.
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9: Evan Mobley had 6 late points to force overtime in Game 5 of the Eastern Conference semifinals. Cleveland eventually stealing a win on the road, 117-113. James Harden becoming the first player to score at least 30 points in a playoff game for 6 different teams. Game 5 of the Western Conference NHL semifinals went to overtime. Colorado with 2 late goals to force that extra frame. Minnesota had a 3-1 lead going into the third period. Colorado scored the game-winning goal 4 minutes into overtime, taking a 4-3 win to advance to the Western Conference Finals in a 4-1 series win. Major League Baseball, Atlanta gets its 30th win of the year, 4-1 over the Cubs. The White Sox beat the Royals 6-5 in an AL Central matchup. Max Fried's getting an MRI after he left his start against the Orioles. Yankees dropped that one 7-0. Shohei Ohtani pitched 7 no-run innings as the Dodgers beat the Giants 4-0. He did not hit in the game. I'm Martin Weiss.

0: Good morning, crayons. It's time for roll call before the students get here. Brown.
1: Here.
0: Blue.
2: Here.
0: Yellow.
3: Yellow. I'm here and ready to be seen.
1: Oh, yeah.
4: 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When you're riding a bicycle, don't wear colors that blend in with your surroundings. To ensure those folks riding along in their automobiles can see you, wear the loudest colors you can find and be the brightest crayon in the box.
5: 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I mean, it's only a piece of plastic. 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Oh, sure, using credit can hook you in, make you feel good when you use it, and then make you feel horrible when you can't get any more of it. 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

0: This is Bert. Bert is a mover. You might think Bert knows exactly what boxes go on the truck and which ones stay. Bert, do you pay attention to what's written on the side of those boxes?
1: Boxes is boxes. Toss them on the truck.
0: Even boxes with passports and visas?
1: Boxes is boxes. Toss them on
0: the... Then back on the truck, yes. So, when you PCS, secure those important personal documents and keep them with you. Don't leave them in a box amongst your other boxes because...
1: Boxes is boxes.
0: Boxes is boxes indeed, yes.
2: People call me the official. I'm an official kind of guy. You know what I like? Official things. Rental cars, lodging, and meals. Know what I don't like? Movies, clothing, and toiletries. I don't like these things because they're not official. At least not when it comes to the government travel card. You should only use that card for official business travel. If you don't, you could receive an official written warning, an official suspension, or even an official discharge. And I should know, officially.
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facing several challenges, they were successful in opening the West for expansion and increasing knowledge on the American frontier. And this has been this week's Reflective Moments of America's Military. 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
2: Of Iran on Lisa Brady, Fox News. After reports, the regime still has most of its missiles and launchers available for use. The CENTCOM commander tells lawmakers there are inaccurate open source numbers.
3: I think what also is not taken into consideration is more than just the numbers. It's the command and control that's been shattered.
2: Admiral Brad Cooper at a Senate hearing as a tug of war continues over the Strait of Hormuz. President Trump telling Fox's Sean Hannity, China's president offered to help.
4: He did offer, he said, if I can be of any help at all, I would like to be of help.
5: Because, he did say that.
4: Yeah, he did say that. And look, anybody that buys that much oil has obviously got some kind of a relationship with him.
2: That interview airs 9 Eastern tonight as the president prepares to wrap up his meetings in Beijing, where Taiwan and trade have also come up. Key U.S. business leaders are also there attending the state banquet earlier today, U.S. time. An appeal to Congress from the mother of Stephanie Minter, the Virginia woman stabbed to death at a bus stop in February. The suspect is in the U.S. illegally and had multiple prior arrests.
6: Please do not let her story be ignored. Do not let another family stand where I am standing. Make changes. Take responsibility. Protect your community.
2: The Fairfax County Commonwealth Attorney Steve Descano offering condolences to her during the House hearing, but pushing back when Judiciary Committee Chair Jim Jordan pointed out his website pledge to consider immigration consequences in criminal cases was recently changed.
7: My policies do not say that we do not prosecute
8: people. Well, if you're proud of your policies, why'd you change your website?
7: Because that's not my policy. As I told you, sir, that is a campaign statement that I made before I was Commonwealth Attorney.
8: It had been up for 6 years. A week after we send you a letter saying we want you to come testify, shazam, you change it.
2: The Justice Department is investigating Descano's office. 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
9: Newscast. There's another new acting leader at the Federal Emergency Management Agency.
10: Robert Benton is now the senior official performing the duties of the FEMA administrator. He replaces Karen Evans, who is reportedly returning to Department of Homeland Security headquarters for a new job. Benton is the fourth acting official to lead FEMA since the start of the second Trump administration. The first one, Cameron Hamilton, was just nominated to be the permanent FEMA administrator this week. Justin Doubleday, Federal News Network.
9: And Agriculture Department employees are suing USDA Secretary Brooke Rollins over what they say is coercive religious messaging that violates the First Amendment. The new lawsuit comes after Rollins sent an Easter message to over 100,000 USDA employees. Plaintiffs say the secretary's message suggested there is an in-group religion at USDA and that employees who don't share Rollins' views may be subjected to negative consequences. Find these stories and more at federalnewsnetwork.com. I'm Eric White.
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12: PGA Championship first round update. Atop the leaderboard now through 16 holes is Minwoo Lee, 4 under on the day. Aldridge Podkatar shot 67. He's tied with Stefan Jaeger, 3 under, while in the hunt is Xander Schauffele at 2 under. Rory McIlroy is 1 over par. John Rahm is even, and Bryson DeChambeau, 4 over. South African golfer Garrick Higa was actually late to the event and was penalized 2 strokes. Dolphins running back Devon Achane reached an agreement with the organization for a new contract, 4 years, $68 million extension coming his way. The New York Giants are hopeful wide receiver Malik Nabers will be able to play week one after undergoing a second knee surgery for a cleanup procedure. And the Edmonton Oilers have fired head coach Chris Knobloch in spite of reaching the Stanley Cup final the past 2 seasons.
13: Yeah! AFN the Eagle.
1: Serving America's best, one track at a time.

0: Hi there. My daughter and I have been asked to say a few words about family communication. Say hi, Alexa. Okay, I know you're giving me the silent treatment, honey, but this isn't the time. Just say something. Well, as you can tell, communication is very important, and when you don't have it, like now, it's frustrating. So it's good to know that family advocacy is all about promoting healthy relationships through things like effective communication. And you don't have to wait for a crisis to benefit from their help. Hey, wait, did you just text me? Well, it's a start.
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0: Some things in life can be just plain intimidating.
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4: Military technology is protecting this stadium. How is that, you ask? Back in the 1980s, the Air Force funded research to protect MX missiles from external vibrations or shocks. The resulting technology, called seismic dampers, found its way into a wide range of military systems. Now, seismic dampers are used to protect buildings, bridges, and other structures from shocks related to natural disasters. Seismic dampers, another benefit of military research.
5: $584 million. That's how much military consumers reported losing to fraud in 2024. I'm Mark Metter with the Federal Trade Commission, reminding you to report fraud. 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
1: From ABC News, I'm Michelle Franzen. As contact tracing continues following the hantavirus outbreak on board the cruise ship, the CDC updating the public on the potential infections here in the U.S. 41 people being monitored in states, the CDC says, for symptoms after being exposed to the virus. Passengers evacuated from the ship remain in quarantine centers in Nebraska and Georgia. One man, Dr. Stephen Kornfeld, who stepped up to serve as the ship's doctor after the vessel's doctor contracted the virus and later tested positive on himself, has now been cleared by health officials to leave isolation. ABC's Victor Oquendo has more.
2: Kornfeld saying he felt like he was coming down with the flu. One of his samples taken on the cruise ship, later testing positive for hantavirus.
3: This is a very secure facility. So if I am to get sick and spill virus, there's no way that virus is getting out of this building.
2: His most recent PCR test coming back negative. He's now out of the biocontainment unit.
1: There are no Americans who are considered cases in Kansas. Health officials say three people who were not on the ship but exposed to hantavirus abroad have been taken to hospitals to be observed. In China, talks between President Trump and President Xi lasted for several hours. Chinese state media reports Xi warned Taiwan is the most important issue for U.S.-China relations, and if handled improperly, it could lead to clashes. Talks also centering on the Iran war and blockade in the Strait of Hormuz. The commander of the U.S. Central Command, Admiral Brad Cooper, testifying today before the Senate Armed Services Committee, says Iran's missile, drone, and naval capabilities have been severely damaged by the operations.
4: Iran has a significantly degraded threat, and they no longer threaten regional partners or the United States in ways that they were able to do before. Across every domain, they've been significantly degraded.
1: Jobless claims rose last week by 12,000 new filings compared to the prior week, more than double what analysts projected. 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
5: On May 10th, 1775, American soldiers and militia, including Ethan Allen and the Green Mountain Boys, launched a surprise attack and captured Fort Ticonderoga, a British weapons and supplies stronghold. This victory helped the Patriots to gain an advantage early in the Revolutionary War. On May 14th, 1804, Captain Meriwether Lewis and Lieutenant William Clark began their Corps of Discovery expedition from St. Charles, Missouri. Their goal was to explore the Louisiana Territory, discover water routes to the Pacific Ocean, and document new plants and landforms. Despite facing several challenges, they were successful in opening the West for expansion and increasing knowledge on the American frontier. And this has been this week's Reflective Moments of America's Military. Visit our website to learn more and stay tuned for more next week.
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7: Four golfers turned in 67 scorecards in the par 70 of Arana Mink at the first round of the PGA Championship. Aldrich Pottgieter, Stefan Jaeger, Minwoo Lee, and Ryo Hitatsune all atop the leaderboard. Bryson DeChambeau put in a 76 on his scorecard, 6 over par, and Rory McIlroy shot 4 over for a 74. Date and time for the Cowboys and Ravens in Brazil has been set for 4:25 p.m. Eastern Time on September 27th. The New York Giants are hopeful wide receiver Malik Nabers will be able to play week one after undergoing a second knee surgery for a cleanup procedure. The Seattle Mariners placed Cal Raleigh on the injured list due to a right oblique strain on Thursday. And the Edmonton Oilers have fired head coach Chris Knobloch. They, in spite of reaching the Stanley Cup final the past two seasons, they got knocked out in the first round this year by the Anaheim Ducks.
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0: I'm good, but I have a story and I don't know where to start.
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9: In today's federal newscast, there's another new acting leader at the Federal Emergency Management Agency.
10: Robert Benton is now the senior official performing the duties of the FEMA administrator. He replaces Ken Evans, who is reportedly returning to Department of Homeland Security headquarters for a new job. Benton is the fourth acting official to lead FEMA since the start of the second Trump administration. The first one, Cameron Hamilton, was just nominated to be the permanent FEMA administrator this week. Justin Doubleday, Federal News Network.
9: An agriculture department.

0: be gorgeous.
1: New tour, new town. Do you respond like this? Or this? Keeping an honest but positive perspective on your move will help your kids do the same. 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It can be a real jungle out there when duty calls for a move. But before you do this, remember that with your kids, it's monkey see, monkey do.
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2: Reassurance about U.S. defenses. Only Sabrady, Fox News, the CENTCOM commander, telling a Senate panel,
3: I have all the munitions necessary to both defend our forces as well as conduct a broad range of contingencies.
2: As lawmakers raise concern about air and missile defenses after reports of how much has been used in Iran and reports that Iran still has much of its missile and launch capabilities. Admiral Brad Cooper says he has seen open source numbers that are not accurate and don't take everything into account, including the impact on Iran's command and control. Iran reportedly seizing another ship, though, off the coast of the UAE.
4: This comes after the Iranians accused the UAE of being directly involved in attacks against their country, and a diplomatic spat overnight that included the Israelis announcing that Prime Minister Benjamin Netanyahu made a secret visit to the UAE during the war, only to see the Emiratis deny it later.
2: Fox's Trey Yingston, Tel Aviv. The White House says China agrees Iran cannot have a nuclear weapon, but there appears to be greater tension over Taiwan at a Beijing summit.
5: We know what President Trump wants, for the Chinese to open China up for American businesses. She wants the U.S. just to get out of the way if he decides to move on Taiwan. This is from the official Chinese readout of the Xi-Trump private meeting. Taiwan independence and cross-strait peace are as irreconcilable as fire and water. Safeguarding peace and stability across the Taiwan Strait is the biggest common denominator between China and the U.S. The U.S. side must exercise extra caution in handling the Taiwan question.
2: Fox's Peter Ducey in Beijing. That statement also warning of possible conflict if that question isn't handled properly. The president's visit to Beijing is scheduled to wrap up overnight tonight, U.S. time. Wall Street rallies. The Dow up 370 points at the bell, back over 50K. 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
6: On May 10th, 1775, American soldiers and militia, including Ethan Allen and the Green Mountain Boys, launched a surprise attack and captured Fort Ticonderoga, a British weapons and supplies stronghold. This victory helped the Patriots to gain an advantage early in the Revolutionary War. On May 14th, 1804, Captain Meriwether Lewis and Lieutenant William Clark began their Corps of Discovery expedition from St. Charles, Missouri. Their goal was to explore the Louisiana Territory, discover water routes to the Pacific Ocean, and document new plants and landforms. Despite facing several challenges, they were successful in opening the West for expansion and increasing knowledge on the American frontier. And this has been this week's Reflective Moments of America's Military. Visit our website to learn more and stay tuned for more next week.
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8: In round one of the PGA Championship, we've got a four-way tie for the lead right now at 3-under between Aldrich Potgieter of South Africa, Steven Yeager of Germany, Minwoo Lee of Australia, and Ryo Hisatsune of Japan, all shooting 3-under 67s. Rory McIlroy shot a 4-over 74 and is 7 shots off the lead. Baseball, the Seattle Mariners place catcher Cal Raleigh on the 10-day injured list with a right oblique strain. On the field right now, Seattle's got a 3-0 lead at Houston at the bottom of the third inning on a 3-run home run by Luke Rayleigh, his 10th of the season. The Pirates up 7-2 over the Colorado Rockies, going to the bottom of the 8th inning. It's Cincinnati 14, the Washington Nationals 1 in the bottom of the 8th inning. Cincinnati getting 2 home runs by J.J. Bleday. He now has 6 home runs on the season.

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0: supplies stronghold. This victory helped the Patriots to gain an advantage early in the Revolutionary War. On May 14, 1804, Captain Meriwether Lewis and Lieutenant William Clark began their Corps of Discovery expedition from St. Charles, Missouri. Their goal was to explore the Louisiana Territory, discover water routes to the Pacific Ocean, and document new plants and landforms. Despite facing several challenges, they were successful in opening the West for expansion and increasing knowledge on the American frontier. And this has been this week's Reflective Moments of America's Military. Visit our website to learn more and stay tuned for more next week.
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0: Hey, son, you ready for the big PCS, huh? Italy's gonna be pretty different.
1: I think I can handle it.
0: You want to brush up on some Italian with me?
1: Unfortunately, I don't think I have enough room in my brain. 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Maybe I should stay away from school for a while.
0: 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Just think of what you might miss if you can't understand what anyone's saying.
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2: From ABC News, I'm Michelle Franzen. A temporary stay by the Supreme Court to block a popular abortion pill expires this hour. Justices set to rule on whether expansions made to mifepristone in the past 5 years should be rolled back. Here's ABC's Devin Dwyer.
3: People have been able to access the pill online from a doctor, from a provider, get it in the mail. It is the most commonly formed method of abortion in the United States. We're told 1 in 4 women who get an abortion today get the medication from telemedicine. It's just how it's gone.
2: If the block is upheld, women would still have to have access. They have to go in person to a doctor's office to receive the abortion pill. The summit in China continuing for a second day with working groups focusing on investments and trade. It follows meetings between President Trump and President Xi. Talks highlighted the potential of both countries, but no big breakthroughs on trade, and tensions remain on Taiwan and over Iran. ABC's Selena Wang is in Beijing.
4: Big picture, if you look at what they're saying on camera, both leaders are focusing on stability between these two countries, the long history between the U.S. and China, and President Trump even lavishing praise on Xi Jinping, saying that it's an honor to be his friend, calling him a great leader, a line that's been picked up by state media here in China. But beneath all of that, there's tensions on Taiwan and Iran.
2: An American cruise ship passenger who tested positive for hantavirus has now been cleared to leave isolation. ABC News medical contributor Dr. Alok Patel says it shows protocols are working.
5: By testing negative and being better symptomatically, there's a lot less risk for the general public. That's exactly why this was designed in Nebraska, to keep people there for what's recommended, the full 42 days with the serial monitoring, because that is potentially the long time of incubation when this virus may show up.
2: Health officials continue to monitor more than 36 Americans exposed to the hantavirus globally, though there are 10 confirmed cases from the cruise ship outbreak. 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
6: On May 10th, 1775, American soldiers and militia, including Ethan Allen and the Green Mountain Boys, launched a surprise attack and captured Fort Ticonderoga, a British weapons and supplies stronghold. This victory helped the Patriots to gain an advantage early in the Revolutionary War. On May 14, 1804, Captain Meriwether Lewis and Lieutenant William Clark began their Corps of Discovery expedition from St. Charles, Missouri. Their goal was to explore the Louisiana Territory, discover a water route to the Pacific Ocean, and document new plants and landforms. Despite facing several challenges, they were successful in opening the West for expansion and increasing knowledge on the American frontier. And this has been this week's Reflective Moments of America's Military. Visit our website to learn more and stay tuned for more next week.
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8: We have a nice six-way tie for the lead right now in round one of the PGA Championship at 3-under par between Aldrich Potgieter of South Africa, Steven Yeager of Germany, Australia's Minwoo Lee, Ryo Hisatsune of Japan, and Americans Akshay Bhutia and Alex Smalley. Rory McIlroy shot a 4-over-74, 7 shots off the lead today. In Major League Baseball, the Seattle Mariners placed catcher Cal Raleigh on the 10-day injured list with a right oblique strain. Earlier, the New York Mets hit 5 home runs and a 9-4 victory over the Tigers to sweep their 3-game series. Detroit has lost 8 of its last 9. The Cincinnati Reds over the Washington Nationals 15-1. Cincy's J.J. Bleday, 2 home runs, 6 RBI.

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0: 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Nice job. But now you've got a new habit to take its place. Smokeless tobacco. 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Skydive without a chute or bungee jump with fishing line? Any way you look at it, smokeless tobacco is not a good alternative to smoking. Both can cause cancer, other diseases, and death. Ask your healthcare provider about ways to quit, because smokeless tobacco will chew you up and spit you out. 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
1: 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Maybe send some clever photos, too.
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3: On May 10th, 1775, American soldiers and militia, including Ethan Allen and the Green Mountain Boys, launched a surprise attack and captured Fort Ticonderoga, a British weapons and supplies stronghold. This victory helped the Patriots to gain an advantage early in the Revolutionary War. On May 14th, 1804, Captain Meriwether Lewis and Lieutenant William Clark began their Corps of Discovery expedition from St. Charles, Missouri. Their goal was to explore the Louisiana Territory, discover a water route to the Pacific Ocean, and document new plants and landforms. Despite facing several challenges, they were successful in opening the West for expansion and increasing knowledge on the American frontier. And this has been this week's Reflective Moments of America's Military. Visit our website to learn more and stay tuned for more next week.

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2: Help with Iran. I'm Lisa Lacera, Fox News. After meeting with China's President Xi Jinping, President Trump told Fox's Hannity she offered assistance and denied helping Iran with weapons.
3: He joked. He said, you know, it's sort of, they stopped it, then you stopped them, but they'd like to see it opened. But they actually closed it.
2: China gets a lot of oil from the Strait of Hormuz. Iran closed the strait after the U.S. launched Operation Epic Fury. The U.S. then blockaded Iranian ports. The entire interview airs tonight at 9 p.m. Eastern. China's official news agency put out a statement saying Taiwan is the biggest issue between the two countries, and there could be confrontations if it's not handled properly. CIA Director John Ratcliffe has met with his counterparts in Havana. The Cuban government said in a statement that the meeting served as a platform for Cuba to present evidence that the nation poses no threat to U.S. national security. So far, no comment from the State Department. And the U.S. will give Cuba $100 million in humanitarian aid. The Office of the Director of National Intelligence disputes reports that it was raided by the CIA.
4: A spokeswoman for the DNI's office called the account, citing allegations by Florida GOP Congresswoman Ana Paulina Luna, false. Luna has claimed files on the Kennedy assassination and the CIA experimentation project MKUltra that studied behavior modification were taken. MKUltra is a matter Congresswoman Luna, as chair of the House Oversight Task Force on Declassifying Federal Secrets, said she would like to hold a hearing about. Spokeswoman Olivia Coleman, in her one-line post on X, said the CIA did not raid the DNI's office.
2: Fox's Grinnell Scott, the Supreme Court preserving access to the widely used abortion pill mifepristone at pharmacies or through the mail without a doctor visit while a lawsuit plays out. 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
5: On May 10th, 1775, American soldiers and militia, including Ethan Allen and the Green Mountain Boys, launched a surprise attack and captured Fort Ticonderoga, a British weapons and supplies stronghold. This victory helped the Patriots to gain an advantage early in the Revolutionary War. On May 14th, 1804, Captain Meriwether Lewis and Lieutenant William Clark began their Corps of Discovery expedition from St. Charles, Missouri. Their goal was to explore the Louisiana Territory, discover water routes to the Pacific Ocean, and document new plants and landforms. Despite facing several challenges, they were successful in opening the West for expansion and increasing knowledge on the American frontier. And this has been this week's Reflective Moments of America's Military. Visit our website to learn more and stay tuned for more next week.
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7: We've got a nice little six-way tie for the lead in round one of the PGA Championship right now, including Justin Thomas and Martin Kaymer. Rory McIlroy today shot a 4-over-74, already 7 shots off the lead. With that in mind, let's listen in on his post-game news conference.
8: Rory, how would you describe your opening round? All right, thank you.
7: Thank you. In Major League Baseball, the Seattle Mariners placed catcher Cal Raleigh on the 10-day injured list with a right oblique strain. On the field today, the New York Mets hit 5 home runs in a 9-4 win over Detroit to sweep their 3-game series. The Tigers have lost 8 of 9. Cincinnati thumped Washington 15-1. The Reds' J.J. Blade, 2 home runs and 6 RBI. The Minnesota Twins paddled the Miami Marlins 9-1.
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0: I've always wanted a neighbor
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3: This is Your News in One. Reporting for AFN Europe, I'm Airman First Class Olivia Marino. U.S. Air Force Explosive Ordnance Disposal, or EOD, personnel from the 786th Civil Engineer Squadron hosted Operation Deterrent Viking in Baumholder, Germany. The training brought together more than 50 EOD personnel from units across the U.S. and Europe, including NATO allies from Slovakia and Belgium. Technicians participated in a variety of simulated scenarios, such as live counter drone procedures, land navigation, and controlled detonations. An EOD team member from the 786th Civil Engineer Squadron, Senior Airman Kelsey Ackman, says Deterrent Viking enhanced interoperability and refined tactical skills.
4: There's a lot of trust in the team dynamic. That's why we train the way we do. It's a very serious operation, so having that trust is critical.
3: That was Your News in One. I'm Airman First Class Olivia Marino.
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0: ABC News. I'm Dave Packer. President Trump getting ready for day two of his high-stakes trip to China. The president's first meeting with Chinese President Xi Jinping lasted more than 2 hours. ABC's Mary Bruce.
1: Xi delivering a stark warning to Trump about Taiwan, which Beijing claims is its own territory. According to China's state media, Xi telling Trump if the issue is handled poorly, the two countries will collide or even clash. Trump, tight-lipped.
2: How are your talks, sir?
3: Great. Great place. Incredible. China's beautiful.
1: Trump hoped to use their sit-down to seal deals on trade and technology, bringing along with him over a dozen American business leaders.
0: Russia pummeling Ukraine's capital today, hundreds of drones and missiles, making it the largest attack since the war began. ABC's Marcus Moore.
4: An urgent search and rescue effort is underway right now at the site of a devastating strike in Kyiv. A 9-story apartment building was hit there, and crews have been working to rescue people from the rubble of that collapsed building.
0: At least 21 people have been killed in strikes over the last 2 days, and that number could rise. The Supreme Court is preserving broad access to the abortion pill mifepristone without an in-person visit to the doctor. This keeps a hold on a lower court order that would have restricted the drug's availability as litigation over FDA safety regulations continues. The number of people being monitored for hantavirus now at least 41 in 12 states. The CDC's hantavirus lead, Dr. David Fitter.
5: We're working very closely with all the state and local health departments to monitor everybody, all the contacts that are coming back.
0: Meanwhile, the American doctor who was reported to be positive for the virus in inconclusive testing now says he's tested negative and has been moved out of a Nebraska biocontainment unit and is back in the same facility as the other passengers of the infected cruise ship. 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
6: Federal newscast. There's another new acting leader at the Federal Emergency Management Agency.
7: Robert Fenton is now the senior official performing the duties of the FEMA administrator. He replaces Karen Evans, who is reportedly returning to Department of Homeland Security headquarters for a new job. Fenton is the fourth acting official to lead FEMA since the start of the second Trump administration. The first one, Cameron Hamilton, was just nominated to be the permanent FEMA administrator this week. Justin Doubleday, Federal News Network.
6: And Agriculture Department employees are suing USDA Secretary Brooke Rollins over what they say is coercive religious messaging that violates the First Amendment. The new lawsuit comes after Rollins sent an Easter message to over 100,000 USDA employees. Plaintiffs say the secretary's message suggested there is an in-group religion at USDA and that employees who don't share Rollins' views may be subjected to negative consequences. Find these stories and more at federalnewsnetwork.com. I'm Eric White.
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9: We've got a six-way tie for the lead right now in round one of the PGA Championship at 3-under, including Scottie Scheffler and Justin Thomas. Rory McIlroy shot a 4-over-74 today, already 7 shots off the lead. Let's listen in on his post-round news conference.
10: Rory, how would you describe your opening round? All right, thank you.
9: Anywho, in Major League Baseball, the St. Louis Cardinals scored 2 runs at the top of the ninth inning for a 5-4 lead against the Athletics. They now have 2 outs in the bottom of the ninth inning. Earlier, the New York Mets hit 5 home runs in a 9-4 win over the Tigers to sweep their 3-game series. Detroit's lost 8 of 9. The Seattle Mariners victorious at Houston 8-3. Luke Raley, a 3-run home run, is 10th of the year. However, before the contest, the Mariners placed catcher Cal Raleigh on the 10-day injured list due to a right oblique strain.

0: Do you see that? Do you see that play? See the name on that jersey? Same as right here on these ABUs. That's my kid.
1: Yeah, nice play.
0: It's almost like I'm there. I'm so glad I got to see that.
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3: On May 10th, 1775, American soldiers and militia, including Ethan Allen and the Green Mountain Boys, launched a surprise attack and captured Fort Ticonderoga, a British weapons and supplies stronghold. This victory helped the Patriots to gain an advantage early in the Revolutionary War. On May 14th, 1804, Captain Meriwether Lewis and Lieutenant William Clark began their Corps of Discovery expedition from St. Charles, Missouri. Their goal was to explore the Louisiana Territory, discover water routes to the Pacific Ocean, and document new plants and landforms. Despite facing several challenges, they were successful in opening the West for expansion and increasing knowledge on the American frontier. And this has been this week's Reflective Moments of America's Military. Visit our website to learn more and stay tuned for more next week.
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0: 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Answer, the Family Center. 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Chances are, they may have just what you're looking for.
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2: For round two, I'm Lisa Lucera, Fox News. President Trump and China's President Xi Jinping set to meet for a working lunch as they continue their talks. The first round focused on Iran and trade.
3: President Trump says that Xi has offered to help end the Iran war any way that he can. What does that look like? Maybe they can talk about it at lunch. We also know that there's about a dozen American CEOs here, and only one of them that we know of has secured a deal. That is the Boeing CEO, who is part of the American delegation, who President Trump says is going to walk away from here with a deal for the Chinese government to buy 200 jumbo jets. So these are things that they need to resolve before President Trump heads back to Washington on Air Force One a few hours from now.
2: Fox's Peter Ducey in Beijing, China's official news agency, releasing a statement saying Taiwan is a top priority and warned if the issue is not handled properly, there could be conflict. China considers Taiwan its territory. While the U.S. has a one-China policy, it does have official relations with Taiwan. A top member of the Trump administration traveled to Cuba today.
4: The CIA says Director John Ratcliffe met with Cuban officials, including Fidel Castro's grandnephew, Raul Rodriguez Castro, to deliver President Trump's message that the U.S. is prepared to seriously engage on economic and security issues, but only if Cuba makes fundamental changes. Havana confirmed the visit and said it presented evidence it poses no threat to U.S. national security.
2: Fox's Carmen Roberts, Cuba's president has posted on X it will accept $100 million in aid from the U.S. A top California political aide has pled guilty to charges, including conspiracy to commit bank fraud related to a scheme to steal campaign funds from Javier Becerra when he served as health secretary. Dana Williamson admitted to three of the 23 counts against her. America's listening to Fox News.
5: This is your News in One. Reporting for AFN Europe, I'm Airman First Class Olivia Marino. U.S. Air Force Explosive Ordnance Disposal, or EOD, personnel from the 786th Civil Engineer Squadron hosted Operation Deterrent Viking in Baumholder, Germany. The training brought together more than 50 EOD personnel from units across the U.S. and Europe, including NATO allies from Slovakia and Belgium. Technicians participated in a variety of simulated scenarios, such as live counter drone procedures.